0: charges of providing support to the Iran-backed Houthi rebels, including by buying materials for homemade bombs and drones and traveling to Yemen. Ashton Hamed El-Abouri of Richland, Washington, is due in court tomorrow. The UAE and Israel continue to investigate the stabbing of a Fly Dubai captain by the co-pilot on board a flight bound for Tel Aviv, as Prime Minister Benjamin Netanyahu says there could be ties to Iran.
1: Netanyahu says the suspect is from Oman. Israel does not have diplomatic relations with the country, leading some to question how the pilot was allowed to fly to Israel.
0: Fox's Jeff Paul in Tel Aviv. President Trump says Iran will be hit very hard if it's found to have ties to the apparent terror plot. Tennessee Republican Governor Bill Lee has ordered a pause on executions after the lethal injection for convicted murderer Krista Pike failed last night. Pike is now at a hospital in critical condition.
2: She said to have small veins, so that could have something to do with it. The drug also could have been old, but she was afraid, Krista Pike, that this could happen. And the governor now says he wants to get to the bottom of why this failed.
0: Fox's Steve Harrigan. Pike's lawyers now want her death sentence commuted. The 50-year-old was sentenced to death for a murder of a classmate in 1995. 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

0: More news from Washington today. Trump announced that he will start sending out $500 refund checks to Americans who claims were overcharged for Obamacare. $500. America's like, oh man, that's almost half a tank of gas.
1: Yes, it's all propaganda. It's rarely funny, but it's all Democrat Party propaganda. Everywhere you look, the Democrat Party's got this apparatus built up at the networks and on cable television and at newspapers. It is, it's good to be a Democrat, isn't it? Not spiritually or psychically or intellectually. If you have any interest in being an honest person, a truthful person, maintaining honor and integrity, then the Democrat Party is not the place for you. But a very good and happy Thursday to you, and welcome back once again. And I got to tell you, last night, yesterday, we were talking about the execution lady in Tennessee. And last night, the news kept shifting and shifting. We were on the air yesterday when we learned that a court had put a halt to the execution. And then the Supreme Court intervened and said, oh, no, Tennessee can carry out this execution. I said, all right, everybody, come on back to work. Put your scrubs back on. We got an execution to do. And they injected the killer lady who tortured that woman to death all those years ago with her boyfriend in the woods. And the execution began, and there's a lethal injection. She really wanted an all-female firing squad, which I think is much more suitable for the age of cable television. I think it would have been good visuals. But they said, no, we can't get you a firing squad of all women. We just don't have the time. They didn't really say they just don't have the time. But they said, no, we can't do that. And so they said, we're going to inject you with this lethal stuff. So they injected her, and then she didn't die, and a tear streamed down her face, and she was making faces. And then they said, oh, she's not dead yet. So they gave her another lethal injection, and they said a little while went by, and they're like, gosh, she's not doing too well. Maybe we should take her to the hospital. So they took her to the hospital, and now she's feeling somewhat better. Actually, it's... how do you make the death penalty funny? The Democrat Party does it's that everything is upside down. It's a world turned inside out, and it's because of the Democrats every single time. And it's really unclear now whether she died or not. We don't have any authoritative word. Is she fine? And it's there's already reports. So one liberal woman saying, well, now I guess you have to let her go. So now you got to let her go. She got to torture and kill another 19-year-old girl out there somewhere because they're like, oh, yeah, sure. Well, if that didn't work, then we just blow up everything, the entire healthcare, the legal system, executions. Just let her go. Give her a car. Come on, put her on welfare. What's going on with this? It's crazy. So we don't know what's going on. Are they going to do it again now? Because now it's tricky. She's going to get some Democrat lawyers who are going to come in and say, well, now we got to buy her a house. We got to, put her on the dole. Because we're keeping our ear to the ground. We're keeping our eyes peeled for all of this, which sounds very painful, but it's not very painful. And so we're keeping our eyes peeled, and we're trying to get the latest update on this because the execution, well, it was off again, then it was on again, and then it didn't work, and we botched it. And can't we do anything right anymore? Honestly, I mean, how hard is this? We should have just sent her to Chicago. And she'd be dead by now because, just have her walk down the street with a $10 bill in her hand. And then she'd be killed, and that'd be the end of it. And then the Democrats wouldn't care about it. Then they'd have no reason to pay any attention to it because it's just another person gunned down in Chicago, And that would be no big deal for everybody involved. Because they don't really care about human life. Let's be honest. Honestly, you just send her into Chicago and send her to a gas station. YBG Bulletproof gunned down outside a gas station in Chicago. You see this story yesterday? It was everywhere. It was all over the internet. Al Gore's amazing internet. Peace be upon him. And this rap artist. There's a rap artist, and his name is Bulletproof. And then he was shot to death. And so naturally, everybody thought it was funny. Because his name is Bulletproof, and he was shot to death. And he's a rapper, and YBG Bulletproof reportedly shot and killed outside Chicago gas station. And I went looking for news stories, and it's all over the internet. It's, you Google this, YBG, young bad gun, bulletproof, and he's gunned down. And there are pictures of police cars, Chicago police cars and stuff. And then upon further review, it looks like the whole story is completely fake. It looks like it's made up. It's perfectly plausible, of course, that a rapper named Bulletproof was gunned down and killed. And again, how do they make murder funny? And killing people funny. That's they like it so much. They've made it very normal. So that's my YBG Bulletproof story was one of the funny stories from last night. But it's not the only one, because honestly, when you heard that they decided the execution was off in Tennessee, and then they said, wait a minute, Supreme Court has jumped in, and the Supreme Court they said that the execution is back on again, so it's off again, on again. And then they, here's the injection. Oh, it didn't work very well. Let's get a second one. And anybody have anything stronger? So they injected the lady a second time. And then before you know it, it's ridiculous. It really is. It's absurd. And hours after beginning the process of trying to execute Krista Pike, state officials told the Tennessee Supreme Court that she was being taken to a hospital in an ambulance to get medical care. Well, so you guys spent like 2 hours trying to kill her, and then you look up and say, oh, she's not looking very well. We should probably attend to her. We should get medical care. We should take her to a hospital. According to a ruling obtained by USA Today, that used to be a newspaper, it was unclear whether Pike was dead or alive as of 10:45 p.m. Central Time. That's 11:45 p.m. Eastern Time, just before midnight Eastern Time. What was clear is that the execution did not go as planned. How hard is this? It's a lethal injection. Come on. That's extraordinary. We should send her to Chicago, give her $20 to walk down the street. That should take care of it in no time. Or we were talking about this morning, too. We could send her to Canada, because Canada, they're euthanizing people all over the place by the thousands. They euthanize more people in Canada than dogs, and they kill a lot of dogs, euthanize dogs. Why do they hate dogs? Don't worry about that. The number of people is greater. That's pretty amazing stuff. But it's the headline from the New American earlier this year: euthanasia claims more humans than dogs in Canada. What? That's extraordinary. The new American: euthanasia claims more humans than dogs in Canada, and Canada euthanizes more humans than dogs. These are headlines. Canada sets new record, killing 16,499 people by euthanasia. And isn't that nice? That's because they're working on that. It's the left. They have lefties up there and in the United Kingdom and all that stuff. And they love to put people to sleep. But they do turn them into Soylent Green and feed the homeless with it. So it's a nice protein-rich food product that doesn't taste like much. As Canada approaches its 10-year mark of practicing legalized assisted suicide, MAID, they call it MAID, medical assistance in dying, accelerating your demise. As Canada approaches a 10-year mark practicing legalized assisted suicide, new government reports find the country has hit a new record of euthanasia deaths. But we can't execute one murderer in Tennessee, unless they do it like it's making a sandwich, Canada's health, they got a health thing. Health Canada's sixth annual report on medical assistance in dying, MAID, they call it MAID. Hey, the MAID's coming over, honey, and you've only got an hour left to live. So a report reveals a total of 16,499 people were put to death by euthanasia in 2024 alone, Mm-mm-mm. Isn't that amazing? That was one in 20 deaths in Canada, one in 20 deaths. Isn't that amazing? Although the largest increase in MAID participation was from 2019 to 2020, increased by almost 37% that year. It keeps increasing the number of people that they're putting to sleep, and they striking an upbeat tone. They're striking an upbeat tone because they're snuffing out. It's like a genocide. A good thing they're not Gazans, because if they were Gazans, then liberals would be very upset about this. If they were Muslim terrorists that had AK-47s and suicide vests, then the Democrats would lay down in front of trains to save their lives. They love murderers and terrorists. But, you know, if they're just euthanizing people by the thousands in Canada, extraordinary stuff. And we can't even put one murderer to death in a controlled environment when she's been sentenced to death. Well, she's been in jail for more than 30 years for this murder, and she's 50 now. She was a teenager when she committed this torture murder. And then they say, oh, we're going to put you to death. No, we're not. No, hey, the court called it off. And then, whoa, wait a minute, the new higher court said it's back on again. And I say, oh, we just put the needle in her arm, and we're going to pump the stuff like she's a Canadian or something. And then it's, oh, wait, whoa, doesn't work. We're going to have to do it again. Let's do it a second time. So they pump her again for the thing. And after a while, instead of saying, well, is she dying? And there are witnesses there. There are witnesses, like journalists, were there to witness the execution. And they said, and it was sad, no ghastly plume of smoke, though, like Ethel Rosenberg's head when she was killed in the electric chair, which is funnier than lethal injection, let's be honest. And now this lady, I guess she's fine. And you remember, she also didn't want to have a last meal of any kind. I assume after a bunch of hours last night, she said, you know, maybe a Subway sandwich or something. Maybe I could get a little something over here because I'm feeling a little under the weather. And so we don't even know if she's alive, if she's just amazing. Because I love Canada. Canada set to surpass 100,000 assisted suicides. That was in March of this year, many months ago now, because now it's October, of course. It's practically Christmas time. We start dressing people like elves and things like that. But there it is, Canada set to surpass 100,000 assisted. I don't know why I thought of this immediately when I saw that in Tennessee they couldn't put this woman to death, couldn't put her to sleep like a dog all these years later. And, yeah, I mean, you guys only had, 35 years to prepare for this, and then it's botched because we're just not the country we used to be. I think we've got to confess that. We could put her in a car with Tupac or something. Yeah, I know Tupac's not around anymore. Drive around playing rap music and do donuts in intersections in Chicago. Bad things will happen. So just amazing. The Great White North's MAID Medical Assistance in Dying program will soon cross the sticky six-figure threshold, according to the National Post. That's a Canadian outlet. Ottawa's most recent data shows 15,767 Canadians were euthanized by the state in 2024. They don't have the most recent number. They're Canadians. You know, it takes them a little longer to get around to stuff. Otherwise, they'd have a lot of tall buildings and big things going on, but not so much. So in 2021, the total was 9,842 Canadian people that were euthanized. They're euthanized. And then I don't know why I thought of that, but I did when I saw that we couldn't even put this murderer to death, Krista Pike. Krista Pike is, and where is she now, Michael? And we don't even know. Is she in the hospital? Is she having breakfast? Are they putting pillows under her feet and things and saying, oh, we're so sorry that we botched your execution? Kind of embarrassing. Speaking of terrorists, the terrorist that attacked the cockpit on an airplane headed to Tel Aviv, Israel, yesterday, and stabbed the pilot and tried to murder everybody, then took the plane into a nosedive and accelerating into the ground with what was 170 something people on board. Several of the men on board were having none of that. And even though they were accelerating toward the ground, and I got to tell you, they're talking about this altitude drop of 14,000 feet. And they're saying in 30 seconds, and I started doing the math on that. That's pretty crazy. I told you my best girl and I, we went skydiving a couple of years ago in Utah, and free fall of about a minute. and we fell 6,000 to 7,000 feet in about a minute free-falling. Well, these guys dropped 14,000 feet in 30 seconds, so they're accelerating in a jet toward the ground. And these brave men rush the cockpit, and the cockpit door is locked now, so you Muslim terrorists can't get in. And these guys on the a lot of Israelis on the airplane. I've got Benjamin Netanyahu for you talking about it, and it's a terrorist attack. I don't know. Islam and cockpits don't seem to go together very well. Call me old fashioned, but hey, you know, Islam and cockpits. If you get onto an airplane and there's a lot of Allahu Akbar being chanted in the cockpit, you might just do a 180, spin around, and you know, go out to the snack bar outside. I don't think that plane is the right plane for me. Pretty amazing stuff. So I want to update you on that because it's pretty wild, and I've got audio for you. I've got also of a couple of witnesses there. I think they're both journalists, witnesses to the execution that wasn't, because, you know. Here's a headline. Krista Pike still alive, snoring after two lethal injections as Tennessee governor halts all executions. Not just this one, but all executions, because we're going to have to find the people with the injectors. I know they've got Kamala Harris bumper stickers on their Priuses. I can see it from here. We are at 888-630-9625. Just two or three of my favorite stories this morning so far, but there's a lot yet to go on over the next 3 hours. 888-630-9625.
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0: And we have returned. Let us go to the telephones. A lot to talk about our wacky culture. Let's go to Gary, calling from Rockville, Maryland.
1: Hey, Chris, I love your program, man. You're doing a knock it out of the park. I'm actually from Tennessee, and compliments of Biden's open borders for all those years. Somebody needs to tell the guys in Tennessee that just take some of that fentanyl. It would not have missed. Not making fun of death, but they would not have missed.
0: Yeah, just we should. You're saying we should bring Joe Biden in himself to give the murderer an overdose of fentanyl because we know how effective that is.
1: He could have got the job done.
0: Yeah, we had more than 44,000 fentanyl deaths last year. Was that last year? Maybe it was it. No, that's last year. More than 44,000 fentanyl deaths. And that's down dramatically from previous years where Joe Biden was in charge. And so we can kill our kids across the country with the help of drug cartels and the Democrat Party. You know, Gary, have you noticed that the best friend to the Democrat Party, well, the best friend the cartels have in Latin America, the Democrat Party, the open borders Democrat Party, the wave them in Democrat, but don't arrest anybody Democrat Party. And in Iran, I talked about this yesterday, the Islamic Revolution in Iran, they put out a 25-page document yesterday explaining why everybody in the United States should vote for Democrats. That's kind of revealing, isn't
1: You're
0: it?
1: You're right.
0: Yeah, yeah.
1: Very revealing.
0: Yeah, very, very revealing. And if you're a Democrat voter, you're voting for terrorists and drug cartels. You're mental. I think you might be mental. You probably shouldn't vote at all. You shouldn't be allowed to vote, although you probably shouldn't be allowed to vote. But you just shouldn't vote because you're so misguided. You're so wrong.
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0: Yeah, I honestly, we're becoming more and more pathetic as a nation of people. The headline of the New York Post, execution of a murderer, it took 30 years to get here, more than that. Krista Pike still alive, quote, snoring, end quote, after two lethal injections failed to be lethal, as Tennessee governor halts all executions. Now, they went to the Tennessee governor and said, just halt this execution. And he said, no, this execution must go forward. But then Krista Pike's still alive and snoring after two lethal injections. That's kind of nutty. Let's go back to the telephones, Michael, and talk to the great American people. Let's go to Gary, another Gary, two Garys in a row. Calling from the great state of Michigan. Gary, you're on the Chris Plant Show.
1: Good morning, Chris.
0: Hey, Gary.
1: I'm calling about the botched execution. And my understanding is the sodium pentothal did not kill this woman. It just made her snore. And my question is, why would the state of Tennessee not have the foresight to give her a CPAP machine to stop her snoring and to make her more comfortable?
0: CPAP. See, I hadn't even thought about that. You're a very, very considerate person, a very thoughtful person, because snoring is a nuisance. And

0: And if you're being put to death, you should at least have a CPAP so you don't have to snore. And for the other people in the room too, I want to hear audio of this or see video of this. You think she's, you know, if her neck is craned over here, she probably is like, and like, hey, she's snoring. Give her another injection. But we just don't do anything properly anymore as a culture, do we, Gary?
1: No, I agree. So it leads to the question of what happened to civility in this country.
0: In allowing her to just snore in front of other people like that?
1: Yeah, without a CPAP. Come on.
0: It does seem like there's a lack of consideration involved. come on. Guys, this is my execution. Hey, can't even do this right. I've got to say, somebody, I think it was my best girl, said this morning, well, gee, I guess they should have given her the all-female firing squad.
1: I agree.
0: But then she might be okay, too, because they might all miss. See, that's a sexist joke. That's like, it's a sexist joke that all the women would miss. And I talked about that yesterday. Actually, women tend to have good natural skills when it comes to shooting. There are lots of examples of that I could offer, but it's true. People that train on firearms will tell you that, you know, women are easier to train than men in many regards when it comes to firearms. But yeah, CPAP. I hadn't thought about the CPAP, Gary. That's very considerate of you, and you're right. I wonder if they discussed it real, because clearly there was a medical team in there. Except apparently the medical team is good at saving lives.
1: Yeah, I'm disappointed.
0: Yeah, I have no vindictiveness. I feel no malice toward this woman whose life is a tragedy, and she committed a terrible murder. And the mother of the murder victim had come into Nashville to be there for the execution, and now her expectations dashed. Although she may have been there for the mother of the victim, may have been there for the thing. In fact, I think we've got since you brought it up, Gary. I think we've got a couple of sound bites on this, and there were witnesses. There are always witnesses to executions. I played audio yesterday of the Ethel Rosenberg execution. A witness there who described the ghastly plume of smoke rising from her head because she was in the electric chair, and I think the electric chair, Gary, usually worked. We don't use it so much anymore, but boy, that'll work. Bring out old Sparky,
1: and you don't need a CPAP.
0: And there's definitely no snoring involved in the electric chair, because there is no sleeping. There is no sleeping in the electric chair. And this is, I got to tell you, the lady that who was not executed, failed execution in Tennessee. Amazing stuff. She wanted a firing squad, and she wanted the firing squad to be all women. I started calling for volunteers yesterday on the radio. We had a couple. They were men, but they might start identifying as women to get on the firing squad for the thing, and it's pretty amazing stuff. She wanted a firing squad because she said that the lethal injection would be too painful. So that's like an IQ test right there, isn't it, Gary? You don't want lethal injection. That would be too painful, so you want a firing squad of all women. And that's going to be less painful. That was her idea. Pretty appalling stuff. I got to say, and I do like the Julius and Ethel Rosenberg. They were executed in the electric chair. They were on the same day, I think, weren't they? I believe they were. Remarkable stuff. But let's go on. I got to get to the hijacking by a Muslim terrorist of the airplane, the airliner full of people trying to crash it directly into the ground and kill everybody on board. That's still coming up. But Gary, thank you for your thoughtful contribution to this discussion. Good stuff. Now let's go to witnesses, because there are two witnesses. One witness was Catherine Sweeney. Catherine Sweeney, a witness to the execution that didn't go off well. And Catherine Sweeney, I believe, is a journalist, and she was there to witness and to give her account. And here she is with a little bit of her account.
2: She lifted her head up and was looking around at one point. She said that
0: she laughed,
2: that there was a spot that was burning and hurting, and asked if that was normal.
0: It is.
2: None of it was normal. I covered all the executions last year.
0: Wow.
2: And most of the ones this year, we haven't seen anything like it. It went really poorly.
0: went really poorly. She's covered all the other, had executions last year and they had executions this year. And Catherine Sweeney goes to all of them. It's getting a little porny at this point. Gotta say, keep showing up there. How many do you need to witness? Chris, normally they're just putting them to sleep. It's not like they have women firing squads for most of them, which, I'm just wondering how, if you had an all woman firing squad, like say you as a man, you were being executed, could you request an all woman firing squad? And if you can, could you specifically ask that they dress a certain way? You know, cause that could make it more, well, better for television. So, Catherine Sweeney, and I wonder if this woman would say, how would you like the women fire? What should a all female firing squad look like? How should they dress? The imagination reels. There was another witness last night who witnessed the, but that was kind of amazing. Catherine Sweeney, journalist. But all of the, how many were there last year? I don't know. And this year too, I guess they used the death penalty in Tennessee. This is the first time it's botched, kind of peculiar, very public, media spectacle. And then what happened? They botched it. There's a guy, not Catherine Sweeney, who goes to all of them. That's like, I wonder if she goes to the movie theater too, if she goes to movies. I think she goes to live concerts. Maybe Ed Sheeran. She goes to Ed Sheeran concerts. And to all the executions. Because I go to all of them. And she had a little laugh in there. She had a little, which is interesting. So she's well adjusted to her environment, I think. And then another witness, Will Puckett. Will Puckett. I didn't make that up. That's his real name. Will Puckett, also a witness, and he described what he saw.
3: Pike goes, the vein in my arm feels like it's about to bust. Krista Gayle Pike continued to blink on and off. She was smiling. She let out a couple of laughs during this process. Blink. I saw a tear roll down her right eye, and then she said, one spot is really throbbing.
0: Which spot? If I were there, I would ask, because I'm curious. I'm a very curious person. I like to get answers to things like that. But it sounds like it was not a very enjoyable, very funny event. Honestly, the one tear streamed down her face. She was laughing at a couple of points. Suppose at the absurdity of it all and the irony of it all. And the execution was botched. Botched. That's, you know, if it's your job to be the execution guy, I assume it's a guy. I don't know why I assume it's a guy. But it's a team of people, I think, and they dress like they're medical professionals and things like that. But that's a pretty remarkable thing. So Catherine Sweeney, she goes to all the executions and occasionally invited to movie premieres and things, but this is really the big one. All right, let's go. People are talking about this. Let's go back to the telephones, Michael. Let's go to Robert. Calling from Brandywine. Brandywine sounds nice, doesn't it? Robert, you're on the Chris Plant Show.
4: Hey, Chris. So, yeah, yesterday you said she wrote a letter to the governor and said she wasn't scared to die. She was just nervous of the process. So maybe he should hire her as his policy team, because she had something going there to be nervous definitely for that process.
0: Yeah, she definitely had reason, as it turns out. She was more right than anybody else, wasn't she? And you guys know that whole lethal injection thing can be prolonged and painful. Normally, it should just be like putting a cat to sleep, you know? And in Canada, they do it every day. They love putting people to sleep. They like dogs better than they like people, but there are a lot of liberals up there. You're right, though. There were grounds for concern, and it's we're literally still trying to find it. This is true. I'm not making this up, Robert. We're not sure whether she's alive now or not. We don't know.
4: I guess they wanted some more attention for the whole process. And
0: maybe that's it. Yeah, maybe that's it. Is because this will get it more attention. And if this woman, assuming she's alive, because there has been no report that she died after the fact or, you know, got bad food in the hospital and choked to death or anything, but they brought her to the hospital. First, they inject her with a lethal, not very lethal injection, and that didn't work. Then, hey, let's do it again. Pump it this time. Let's really make it work, like turning on the juice on the electric chair for Ethel Rosenberg, as they did. And because the first jolt didn't work, and then really worked. So you'd think with lethal injection, the second one, I mean, what's the diff. You know, juice it up, overdose it. And again, as one of our brilliant callers, Gary, said, you know, bring fentanyl in. Bring in Joe Biden and Democrats to overdose her on fentanyl. They've made that work for untold tens of thousands of Americans. And nobody seems to be concerned about that, do they? No, they
4: don't. Yeah, I guess they're using the Green Mile for their training videos or something.
0: That's pretty funny. Yeah, where there are lots of flies around her and all kinds of stuff. It is a crazy. Honestly, it's embarrassing as a nation, and Tennessee should be embarrassed. And the governor says, "All right, that's it. No more executions." And apparently, according to this witness, Catherine Sweeney, they've been executing people down there like it's like it's Baltimore. That's a murder rate reference there, but isn't that amazing? Yeah, crazy. What do we do about this, Robert? What's the matter with us?
4: Well, maybe we do, instead of trying to stop the epidemic in Chicago and Baltimore, we hire those people to come improve the process.
0: See? And, talk about firing squad.
4: It's, get them off the streets into the execution chambers.
0: You don't even need to. You just have, like, Chicagoans, you just have them, like, lash this woman to a post and then... Democrats from Chicago, you don't want to line up and have rifles. Just have them sprint by with a Glock turned sideways and open fire, you know? Of course, they miss a lot of people, too. Remarkable stuff. It's an appalling story. Thanks, Robert. All right, let's keep going on this. Let's go to, let's go to, we just got a call in from Tennessee. Let's go to Eddie, calling from Tennessee, the volunteer state. Eddie, you're on the Chris Plant Show.
5: Good morning, Chris.
0: Hey.
5: I am a truck driver out of Chattanooga, and I literally just hauled a load of scrap metal next door to the old Nashville State Penitentiary where the Green Mile was filmed.
0: No kidding. Is that right?
5: And that is just literally on the other side of Briley Parkway, just down the street from the new penitentiary where all of this botched stuff happened, as well as the fact that they do have an electric chair.
0: So is that so?
5: Like they could have been.
0: Wow. You'd think when the second.
5: Like there could have been two opportunities for electric chairs there.
0: Yeah, at least. That's amazing. Wow, you're a wealth of information, Eddie. I love this. So, really, the movie, which our previous caller, Robert, just referenced, the Green Mile, and now you are in Tennessee, and you know that the Green Mile was actually filmed, shot at this penitentiary there, and
5: yeah.
0: And you know, at the penitentiary where they botched the lethal injection last night. After intervention by the court and then more intervention by the court, the Democrats trying to save the killer. They love killers. And then that being reversed, and then they say, well, now you can't even get this right. That's pretty amazing. And they do have old Sparky in there, huh?
5: Yeah, absolutely. I'm not sure why they didn't fire it up, but, I mean, they could have took her down the street to the old pen. I mean, you know that one works.
0: Man, oh, man.
5: Throw some electric city to it, and you're good to go.
0: Yeah, this is a remarkable discussion. It really is, because you know the woman's a convicted murderer. Do you live in Tennessee, Eddie?
5: Yes, I live in Chattanooga.
0: All right. So has this murder and this story and this woman been? Everybody knows her story.
5: No, this is basically only popped up because of everything coming down at the time.
0: I see. Okay. All right. Well, that makes sense. But that's a lot of good, intelligence. You made a delivery just next door to the prison, and the Green Mile prison is nearby. And now the electric chair is in the old Green Mile prison, or it's in the new prison where she was, where they tried to execute her.
5: I know that there is one at the new prison. I'm not sure if the old one is still in the old prison, but it
0: right.
5: is a magnificent looking facility if you get an opportunity to look it up on the amazing internet.
0: Is that right? Al Gore's amazing internet will afford me that opportunity. Peace be upon him. Remarkable stuff. Eddie, glad you called in. Honestly, what's wrong with the United States of America? We can't. Canada's putting people to death faster than dogs. And, you know, for, like, I'm a little depressed. I've got type 2 diabetes. Maybe I should be put to sleep. And in Canada, they're doing it all day, every day. They got thousands of them. Thousands of them every year. That's how many a day? We'd have to break that down. 16,000 a year. That's a lot every day. They're putting people to sleep. And they're not convicted murderers. Some are just got seasonal, what is that? Seasonal adaptive disorder. They got sad. They're kind of sad. Tragic stuff. 888-630-9625.
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0: We're Runner Radio. He's Eric Cronin, and I'm Gary McNamara. Are you ready for this audio cut?
1: All right.
0: All right, this comes from the Minneapolis City Council that is looking at a law to require a human in all driverless vehicles.
2: Okay, all right.
0: And one of the reasons why, this is Jason Chev as council member, Ward 9, about why a human, by the way, that defeats the whole purpose of having a driverless car if you've got a human in it all the time.
2: Yeah, right, exactly.
0: if you got to pay for the technology of a driverless car and still have a driver that you have to pay $30 an hour,
2: right,
0: you've defeated the entire purpose of the driverless car.
2: Exactly.
0: But here, listen to this. Here we go. All right.
3: And cats have been killed by these autonomous vehicles, and I have a cat. I don't want my cat getting killed because of these autonomous vehicles. So those, to those cat lovers out there, just know that these Waymo vehicles, these autonomous vehicles, have killed cats, and that's unfair. I just watched a video sitting here from the dais, and it was really hard to watch.
2: I'm sorry. Huh?
0: And by the way, I'm a cat lover.
2: Well,
0: but that would not be the reason that I would not want driverless vehicles.
2: Right.
0: That would not be my main priority.
2: My main priority.
0: Yes.
2: There would be a concern somewhere on the list for that.
0: Well, maybe it's just me.
2: Uh-huh.
0: But number one would be...
2: Humans
0: dying. Yeah. Yes, thank you very much.
2: Okay.
0: You,
2: all right.
0: You know me.
2: Just off the top of my head, I just guessed.
0: Yeah.
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0: folks, I want to show you this again. We have the receipts. We have a body of evidence that should help you in the election make an informed choice. That's all I'm asking. If you take the information in and you don't like it, you don't want voter fraud arrests, you want 9% inflation under Biden, then yeah, vote for Democrats. I'm not going to tell you otherwise. That's your guy. You like inflation, you like an open border, you like the withdrawal from Afghanistan the way it rolled, then that's your guy. I, however, want more of this. This is Secretary Mullen over at DHS talking about a massive nationwide voter fraud investigation ring with upwards of hundreds of thousands of investigations they're looking into right now. And here are some indictments they made yesterday for the nothing is happening crowd. Check this out.
1: Over 1,600 voter fraud cases that we are currently investigating, and we have 300,000 more that we're getting to. HSI is leading these investigations. These investigations are going back 5 years. The president has said it for a long time, and the Democrats were sitting there denying it, saying there's no fraud. That wasn't taking place. There's no fraud. There's nothing here. Don't look over here. As we're getting the voter logs from 47 states and a few territories, we're realizing there's actually a lot. And we believe that some of these states probably even knew about it, chose not to look into it. Well, we are. And just a clear message, if you voted in our elections and you weren't legally able to vote, we're going to find you. We might not find you today, we may not find you tomorrow, but we will find you. We're going through every single one of these names.
0: Then we're going through every single one of these names. What is he lying to you, like the liberal media? You think they just did this press conference and were like, forget community notes and fact checking. We're just going to make up the whole story. I want more of that. Do you want more of that? Or you just want to, you think the Democrats are going to investigate voter fraud? I'm just checking. So stay at home and let the Democrats win, because they're going to investigate voter fraud. They're going to incentivize HSI and DHS to go and go through these, what do you say, 300,000 names? They're going through every single name. They've already, indictments and arrests have already been made on this.
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8: Thoughts from Harrison Ford, the American actor best known for his role as Han Solo in Star Wars and Indy in the Indiana Jones movies. He said, "Work hard and figure out how to be useful, and don't try to imitate anybody else's success. Figure out how to do it yourself, with yourself. May the Force be with you is charming, but it's not important," he said. "What's important is that you become the Force for yourself and perhaps for others. All I would tell people is to hold on to what was individual about themselves, not to allow their ambition for success to cause them to try to imitate the success of others. 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
1: 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For those of you who enjoy Substack, you can find me there too, at Ken, the letter C, I-O-W-A. That is Ken C, Iowa. I am a proud member of the Iowa Writers Collaborative. Before we go any further, just want to keep this before you because I would really, really, really like to see you. And I'm talking to y'all that may be traveling or in central Iowa in probably the latter part of October. On October 20th at 6:30 to 8 o'clock, my first book, 2-Hour Entrepreneur, I will be having a book signing at Beaverdale Books. That is 2629 Beaver Avenue in Des Moines. And I'll be there in person with my new book, 2-Hour Entrepreneur, because I designed a book, a system, actually, for those folk who have an idea that was always going to do something with it but never found the time to do it and really don't know where to start. I got a system for you. 2 hours a week, and I can get you from that, I think I got an idea, to your first sale of your product or service that wasn't friend or family. Love you to check it out. So again, if you're in the area, come on out. Love to meet you. Love to see you. It's going to be October 20th. Mark your calendar. That's a Tuesday. It's a Tuesday evening, 6:30 to 8 o'clock in the evening at Beaverdale Books. That address again, 2629 Beaver Avenue, and that is in Des Moines. Come on out. We'll have some fun. From the Tech Mobility News Desk. Toyota launched next-gen battery blitz as hybrids pop up profits in the latest quarter. That's from Automotive News. Regular listeners may recall, a few years back, right in around 2024, I talked about what Toyota was talking about doing relative to battery development. And if you go back another 4 years prior to that, we were talking about solid-state lithium-ion batteries that Toyota was trying to pioneer and perfect. They thought they would have it resolved by the middle of the decade and that they would be in production. When we revisited the issue a couple of years ago, Toyota was talking about a 600-mile battery by about now and a 1,000-mile battery that is going 1,000 miles between charges by the end of the decade. Where are they now? Toyota's on track, actually. And according to the article, they're going to shift to making new low-cost, high-performance lithium-ion batteries in Japan in 2027 as part of their global ramp-up of hybrid vehicle sales. Right now, the industry has pivoted towards hybrids, and really, it's the best of both worlds. It gets you better performance, higher fuel economy, and if it's not a plug-in hybrid, you don't have to worry about plugging it in, so you get this added benefit, usually at pretty close to what you would pay for a normal gasoline-powered vehicle. The prices are really close. Toyota expects that these next-generation lithium batteries will actually turbocharge their hybrid sales. And they expect these new batteries will cut costs, the cost of Toyota to make them, by hundreds of dollars per vehicle while boosting efficiency. So let me give you some context. Toyota is bringing a new battery to market that will be more efficient, cost less. A number of Toyota products already are just available as a hybrid. The Toyota Camry, the Toyota Sienna. You can only get those with a hybrid. Others have a hybrid option, like the RAV4, for example, and others. Toyota's betting that the hybrid sales will continue to take off even over their gasoline-powered vehicles. And they're going to be price competitive because their new, better lithium-ion battery is going to cost less to produce. And right now, Toyota is so confident that they are making plans to convert battery capacity for 600,000 units to make the next generation power packs between 2027 and 2028. According to the company, electrified vehicles now account for more than half of Toyota's global sales, and that gasoline electric hybrid deliveries will eclipse 5 million for the first time this year. Understand that Toyota was late to the party with electrification. They didn't jump in with both feet up front, even though Toyota had been building the Prius since 1999. Been selling it in the United States forever. People used to make a lot of fun of the Prius, but lately it looks pretty sharp, if you ask me, with the current designs. So Toyota had the knowledge, but they weren't all in until recent years. Toyota is leaning into hybrids as customers clamor for more fuel-efficient rides and surging pump prices, triggered in part by the ongoing conflict in the Middle East. Toyota said, okay, we're going to make lemonade out of this. We are uniquely positioned to go this way. See, this is what happens when you have an automaker that looks globally, sees what's going on, and says, you know what? We are going to do what we believe is best for our customers around the world. We're going to keep spending money. The majority of the world wants hybrids or electrics. We're going to provide them, and we're going to provide them in such a way where we are going to be cost competitive in any country we choose to offer the product. Hence, here we are. Other brands with hybrid-rich lineups, including Honda and Hyundai, are also casting in on the trend. Side note, Honda right now is considering building a $2.8 billion plant to expansion in America. What do you think they're building? Hybrids. Hybrids. The auto industry is going to build what the consumer says that they want, not the other way around. They tried electrics, and I believe that electrics in the long term are still going to be a measurable part of the marketplace. Not everybody's bailed on electrics, by the way, but they were too early. The public wasn't ready at the price point and where they were. There were still some major sticking points like a range and the availability of charging stations and the speed of charging was big issues. Issues that, other than early adopters, people weren't prepared to overcome. But hybrids, on the other hand, you get the best of both worlds. You're not going to get stranded because range isn't an issue. You got a gasoline engine there. But the electric motor with it expands range, gives you better performance, higher fuel economy. It's a win-win. It's absolutely a win-win for you. And trust me, Honda's seeing it in sales. Hyundai, particularly across Hyundai, Kia, and Genesis, which are all their brands, are seeing it in sales. They know this is the right path. Nissan is scrambling to come up with a rogue hybrid right now. So that's where the industry is going. And I honestly told you about this. This is not new. Not new. They're going to do the thing. The plan in 2023 we talked about, that 500-mile, 600-mile range battery, supposed to be here now, that battery will get a 20% cost reduction from technology used in their current electric crossover now. Imagine. So this is a real thing. Toyota's on path. It's going to continue to grow. And we're talking millions of units. So the question is, where's Detroit in all this? Are they going to continue along their ways? Or are they going to get with the on the bandwagon and with the program? Because this is what the public wants. This is what the public's willing to pay for. And with the price of everything up, you got to look for lower costs wherever you can find them. How brain health retreat rooms are transforming student well-being. 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
1: I wanted to share that commercial with you because for people who weren't around back then, you may not have realized that Mitsubishi actually produced a near-luxury car. And they also produced a family-sized car called Galant. in addition to that. Most people only remember Mitsubishi right now for their last products, which was the little bitty Mirage, the Outlander and Outlander Sport, and that's pretty much it. But actually, at one time, Mitsubishi had almost a full lineup. They even produced a compact pickup truck. They had a whole line once upon a time. It was a different time, and this was over 30 years ago. But they did. They really, really did. And I thought I'd share that if you didn't know. So as they said, if you know, you know. And now you know. In our technology-laden, instant gratification, cell phone scrolling world, mental health is elbowing its way to the forefront of many a conversation, especially when it comes to the impact of technology overload on young minds. From Eastern Iowa, a grassroots organization with statewide reach is having an impact in a growing number of Iowa schools. Called Brain Health Now, the initiative uses personal outreach, marketing, advertising, and social media to change the mindset present in so many Iowans. In a growing number of schools, the organization has established Brain Health Retreat Rooms, a safe place for students to pause, compose their emotions, and return to learning, ready to engage and succeed. Welcome to Topic A. I have children. I have grandchildren. And for those of you of a certain age, I'm going to tell it like this. We did not have the tsunami of information coming at us growing up that these kids confront today. With every way you get technology, every way it's coming at you, from cell phones to computers to everything, and then all the apps that you might use, from Facebook to WhatsApp to a whole bunch of apps that, yes, grandparents, you probably never heard of, that your grandkids are using. All of this is coming at them in real time. It is an incredible overload, and you really only heard the part of it. The part you've heard recently is that number of schools that said, you know what, during school time, no cell phones, and that seems to be working. But we also know, and particularly in Iowa, where we know that mental health is a real health crisis in this state. And that has been identified from the governor on down, so I'm not saying anything new. Resources are thin. The need is great. What if there was a way to help kids that are overwhelmed, rattled, need to collect themselves and get their act together and have that support before it becomes something much worse? Let me give you an example of where one of these brain health retreat rooms is working now and has been for now 3 years. The place right here in Iowa, Ottumwa High School. They opened their first brain health retreat room in 2023. Administrators at the time hoped it would provide students with a safe place to pause, compose their emotions, and return to learning ready to engage and succeed. What they did not anticipate was how profoundly the space would reshape student well-being, school culture, and even attendance rates. I'll put it to you like this. Kids who were had chronic absenteeism, that dropped. Kids that identified the need to go went. And here's how this works. Brain health retreat rooms are intentionally designed safe and judgment-free spaces in school for students to decompress, manage stress, and learn emotional regulation skills. With school counselors providing guidance, brain health retreat rooms often feature calming colors and images, comfortable furniture, and activities to help calm and regulate students' emotions before they return to the classroom. I know what you're thinking. Some of y'all saying, yeah, you know some kids are going to abuse it. Yeah, it ain't that easy, people, because I thought the same thing at first. The need for this safe place, an emotional refuge, is critical to facilitate self-regulating techniques and maximize students' capacity to learn. Why? Because the centers for disease control and prevention, their youth risk behavior survey data summary and trends report from 2013 to 2023 said 40% of students, 40%, have persistent feelings of sadness or hopelessness, with 20% seriously considering attempting suicide. This is nationally. Now, let me take you back for a minute. Remember what it was like to be between 11 and 17 years old. Even, I don't care when you grew up. Your body was changing. You were evolving. Things was happening. Didn't happen always well. I remember certain things from my growing up. Girl I had a crush on at 13 laughed at me. It crushed me. Still not over it. But I'm just saying, you know, you don't know what kids are up against. And it's worse now. Additionally, according to the National Alliance on Mental Illness, more than two-thirds of U.S. public schools have reported an increase in students seeking mental health services since the start of the pandemic. Now, if you haven't figured this out yet, let me make the correlation for you, because you may not have understood my choice of words. You've heard the words mental illness, you understand that. But the healing, the reaching out, and everything's not is not framed that way. They frame it as brain health. What's the difference? There's a stigma to mental illness. Unfortunately, there just is. If you are struggling, if you're grappling with stuff, because really, do you really know what people are going through? No, you don't. Here is a way for our kids not just to have a safe place, but to learn how to get it together. There's support here. There's no judgment here. And in Ottumwa, at the high school, it's been so successful, they're rolling it out to a middle school. And now that this is so successful, the state of Iowa actually shows this case study on their website. There are 20 Iowa schools right now that have brain health retreat rooms. And from what I can tell in my research, it is doing well. It is helping across the board. And if you love kids, you want what's best for them. And this seems to be one of those things that is a positive in an otherwise overwhelming world that we live in. With everything going on, I salute them for taking the opportunity and making a safe place without stigma, without judgment, so the kids can get the help and reassurance they need to evolve and become productive. Once banished to trailer parks, manufactured homes are moving to suburbia. This is the Tech Mobility Show.
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For decades, manufactured housing has been mostly limited to trailer parks and rural properties. Now, a few developers are pitching factory-built homes as a way of the future, trying to sell higher-quality homes in a new context, the typical American subdivision. So, how's that working out? This is topic B. Back in the day, manufactured housing had about the same reputation as a trailer, as a house trailer. People didn't think much of it because it was made in a factory, so it had to be inferior. And as a result, a lot of laws, both state, local, and federal, were passed that pretty much the only place you could put a manufactured home, if you really wanted one, was a trailer park. But guess what? Price of homes, lack of people to build the homes, a whole nother conversation we ain't getting into. However, all I'm going to tell you is actions have consequences. Right now, the construction industry is suffering from those consequences, having a lack of people to build what we used to call around here a stick-built home or a site-built home. Matter of fact, given the situation we're in now, they estimate that because of the lack of workers, the average home will cost 30% more. And depending on where you live, housing is already hard to come by and hard to afford. Just this week, they just announced Federal Reserve, the interest rate, mortgage interest rates have topped 7% for the first time in years. So what's that do? A bunch of things. Number one, if you're sitting with a 2 or 3 or 4% interest rate mortgage, you've been in your house maybe 15, 20 years, you thought you might want to downsize, buy something else, or maybe get a more modern, a more fancy home, you're not going to do it. Why? Because it's going to cost me more money on top of buying the home. Why would I do that? I'm going to sit tight with my 3% mortgage. Absolutely. What's that do? That means that pre-built stock is no longer available, pushing up the price of both existing homes and any new homes because the demand hasn't went anywhere, but the ability to afford them has. People now who might be able to buy a starter home is not going to have that opportunity because the people in them are going to hold on to them because there's no incentive for them to want to upgrade at 7% mortgage. It just doesn't work. So what do? Manufactured housing has come a long way from its early days. Matter of fact, in a lot of cases, they dare you to prove or otherwise identify it as a manufactured home. They're that good. The issue is right now is all the laws in the books. Little stuff, like for example, it's hard to get a loan against a manufactured house. Why? Because the federal government requires a manufactured home to have a permanent frame underneath them so literally they can be moved by truck. But that doesn't even make sense. They're not trailers. These are manufactured homes. But as a result of that, it's hard to get loans against them. You can't get a mortgage because the banks don't want to touch them. So there's a lot of ways that are preventing the growth in this. Because right now, basically, that industry has been flat for years. They make about $100,000 a year. Think about this for a minute. If you could have a choice of a manufactured home or what they call a cross mod, which is really more like what you would be getting, and what that is the house is manufactured, but it's still built on site. It has a cellar. So they still pour a traditional basement, and they put the home on top of that. Still cuts time for building, still cuts time for cost. Because if you've got homes on an assembly line, that's way less than a custom-built stick home on a site. Particularly when labor right now is hard to come by in the construction industry. And mortgage rates and costs. We know we've got a housing crisis in the United States right now. We do. There's not enough affordable housing. Key word there, affordable. Meaning that the average person making a living wage can afford a home. That's not happening. It's not right now. Could manufactured homes built in a subdivision be an answer? Yes.
because the quality of these homes have come up so dramatically.

0: efficient, effective way to allow home ownership in the United States. And this is a fellow, Joel Farkas, founder of Fruition Communities, which is selling manufactured homes in a 99-house neighborhood in Riverside, California, and planning a massive neighborhood of up to 8,000 manufactured homes in a Denver suburb. Listen to this part. To reduce buyers' down payments, Farkas sells the houses but leases the land underneath, a model similar to trailer park than a traditional subdivision. Stop right there. That's my problem, right there. I understand why he's doing it. He's trying to get the cost of home ownership down. But what it does, unfortunately, is it traps you. You don't own the land. And that means that even though you bought the house, you built the house, you can be there 10, 15, 20 years, if Fruition Communities decides 15 years in to sell the community to somebody else, and that somebody else decides, you know what, these rates are too low, I'm raising your property rent that your house sits on by 30%. You got a problem. You can't move the house. You probably can't sell the house. And I'm got questions legally about where that is if you own the home but you don't own the land. How does that work from a bank standpoint? How does that even work? Or worse yet, let's say the community that leased the land to you goes broke. You own your home, land on the property. The folks that own it, own the land, now defaulted. Maybe they missed a tax payment or something. Now what? Where does that put you? So a lot of issues. And in fact, in Iowa, in recent years, we've had this problem where trailer parks were actually sold to other companies that came in. These trailer parks have been around for decades and started going up on the rent double digit. And these people were stuck, really stuck. That's the only thing I understand about making it affordable. I get that part. I'm down with that part. I'm not down with what he's trying to do because I don't see a lot of protection for somebody who barely has enough money. If you're struggling to afford a home and you buy one of these, on the surface, it sounds great, but you've got a bit of trouble brewing that at some point is going to demand resolution one way or another, because it just doesn't go that way for a variety of reasons. So yeah, could manufactured homes be an answer? Yes. Leasing the land underneath them? Not so much. I'd want more protections as the person buying the house on the land. I'd want to see state law, and I'd want some protections against rate increases, selling, the company selling the development, and what happens to me if I sell. Long-duration flywheel energy storage may be the answer for data centers and power grids. We are the Tech Mobility Show.
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17: This is one of those rare times we take a trip into the weeds. But guess what? We've been in these weeds before. I'm revisiting a technology that I've discussed with you before. It's been a little while. And it's mechanical energy storage, better known as long-duration flywheel energy storage. Those in the know say it's worth considering for data centers and power grids. And I go, you think? This is Topic C. Here's what we're talking about. Typically right now, the energy storage that we are talking about is typically chemical, meaning we're putting that energy into a battery and pulling it out as we need it. What if you could develop what they call mechanical storage? In other words, you use electricity to turn a flywheel. That flywheel in a vacuum, in about as zero close to gravity as you can get, spins for an eternity. Anytime you need power, you take that spinning and convert it back into electrical energy. The beautiful part, new chemicals, very few moving parts, lower risk. Also a different way to save energy. And people are looking for, we've talked about this, alternatives to lithium ion. And I told you over and over, as industries start looking at power demands, whether it be the automotive industry, whether it be the power utilities, whoever, they're going to look for ways to get past the limitations that they've got. And they need to do it in a cost-effective way because that is just the way this operates. One of these plans is mechanical energy storage. This is how this works. Energy supplied to the system accelerates the rotor, retaining energy through its rotation. When electricity is required, the stored mechanical energy can be converted back into electrical power. And I need to tell you this, is a U.S.-developed flywheel designed to store electricity without the lithium-ion batteries. Right now, the reason why the story, why we're talking about this, is that it's heading for an independent technical assessment covering its performance, safety, reliability, and commercial readiness. In other words, they want proof of concept before folks start spending big money to build this stuff. When we talked about it before, we were talking mainly in Europe, where they were looking at it, particularly in Scandinavia, where this is a thing, or one of many things that they were using. Here in the United States, not so much. But again, with the big demand that we've got and the growth of electrical demand that we're seeing across the country due to data centers, AI, a whole bunch of other things that require electricity and lots of it. This is just one more way that we're looking at trying to deal with it. New York-based Qinetic announced last month that its grid-scale pulsar flywheel system has just entered the Electric Power Research Institute de-risked program. This program will combine prototype data, performance modeling, and pilot-scale testing to help utilities assess the emerging technology using independently reviewed evidence. Unlike batteries that store electricity through chemical reactions, pulsar system stores electricity as mechanical energy. And like I said, it uses a high-speed composite rotor suspended inside a vacuum enclosure. Basically, this works because the lack of air, number one, and the lack of friction to slow it down. Because the first thing in your mind is, okay, well, if it's turning, it's some type, you know, the turning means is friction. And the friction ought to slow it down. That's not how this works. They've built it in such a way that there's literally no opposing force to stop or slow it down over time. Hence the terms long duration flywheel energy. Kinetic says the technology is designed to operate for decades with minimal performance degradation. Minimal. I need to tell you this, though. This flywheel is moving at a very high rate of speed. This is not a slow-turning flywheel. This puppy's moving. Part of the risk is it has to be in a building that will contain it should there be some sort of catastrophic failure of the flywheel and parts start flying. Again, something we talked about. We're talking about the models in Scandinavia. The company also claims that it can provide virtually unlimited cycling, rapid response times, and predictable lifetime economics compared with conventional battery systems. The key words, predictable lifetime economics. Utility companies look at years, decades, when they're planning capital expenditures, life of assets, how they're going to do their investments. The grid is capital intensive. It takes millions and billions of dollars to grow and maintain the grid we have built over the last 100 years. And if anything, we need to spend even more money because a lot of that grid is old. On top of that, we're trying to deal with a growth of 5% a year between now and 2030 in electrical demand. This flywheel could be part of the answer. These characteristics will now be examined through this established evaluation process rather than being assessed solely through information supplied by the developer. In other words, for the kind of money they're looking at spending, should this make a proof of concept? They want independent verification that it does like it says it does. Here's the good news. Here's the bad news. Here are the trade-offs. This is the cost. Because at the end of the day, the utility has to determine economically, will these numbers work for us? Because a lot of cases, utility rates are still regulated. You just can't buy something and pass it on with no repercussions. So they're going to be looking at this. And they're going to look at it hard because they're looking at all sorts of things to make this happen. This program that it's going into, the DeRisk program, the name stands for Readiness Informed by Shared Know-How, Evaluation, and Data, was established for this very reason, to assess pre-commercial energy storage technologies consistently. We ain't taking nobody's word for it, is what they're telling you. Too much money on the table. Too much lead time. Need to know, particularly if it's new, how do we know that we're going to be okay? And if you wonder why they may seem kind of risk averse, I got two words for you. Nuclear power. You got to go back 50 years, 50, 60 years. Many utilities went whole hog into nuclear power and it was bad. It was bad. They lost billions. Some of them ended up having to get merged out of existence because of the debt they incurred to build these nuclear power plants. It wasn't pretty. And then they had accidents like Three Mile Island in Pennsylvania in 79, Chernobyl in 86. Not okay. So yeah, they want to check this stuff out and make sure it's going to work. And time will tell. We'll see if this is an option. That's it for this edition of the Tech Mobility Show. I'm Ken Chester. Thanks for making us part of your day. Until next time, keep moving forward at the speed of technology.
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1: He knew he had to open the cockpit door. I'm Dave Anthony, Fox News. That's what the captain, who was attacked during a Fly Dubai flight by his co-pilot, said in an interview from his hospital bed.
2: At that moment, I was fighting for my life.
1: That's Smit Machara through a translator in a video call with India's prime minister, who has hailed him as a hero. The captain, while bloody after being stabbed, managed to open the door as the co-pilot was trying to crash the plane. Passengers rushed in to stop the attack and safely land in Saudi Arabia. The United Arab Emirates is investigating and Israel is taking part. Its prime minister says the co-pilot had become an Islamic radical. And Fox's Trey Yingst reports from Tel Aviv.
3: Look, there's a real possibility that there would be a direct response by Israel or the United States if the investigation determines that Iran is behind this attempted hijacking.
1: Krista Pike is still alive, 2 days after Tennessee tried to put the convicted killer to death. But she's in critical condition after surviving 2 doses of what was supposed to be a lethal injection. Her lawyer, Randy Spivey, wants the governor to commute her sentence.
4: The state of Tennessee has shown us again that they are not capable of carrying out an execution consistent with basic human dignity.
1: There is a special prosecutor in New York in a Cornell rape case getting national attention. Governor Kathy Hochul putting State Attorney General Letitia James in charge.
5: To oversee the reopening of the investigation into a former student's allegations that she was gang raped at a Cornell University fraternity house in 2024. Now, the governor pulling the local DA off the case after she says newly released information raises serious questions about the investigation conducted by the Cornell Police Department, which was closed without charges being filed in 2024.
1: Fox's Chanley Painter. It is crowded at the International Space Station.
6: We are so excited to be here. That was a super quick trip.
1: That's Jessica Watkins when she and 3 others arrived in record time, less than 3 hours after SpaceX launched. There are now 11 astronauts at the station. Before we leave Monday, they've been there since February. 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
1: President Trump goes to Alabama today, continuing to campaign for Republicans, trying to keep control of Congress in the November elections, the day after he went to Oklahoma and Texas.
12: President Trump telling a crowd at a Peterbilt truck factory north of Dallas Thursday.
13: Heavy truck shipments have hit an all-time high, the highest in the history of our country.
12: Touting his trade and tariff agenda and efforts to boost American production, saying the U.S. has added 60,000 new manufacturing jobs. The president also addressing costs in the Iran war.
13: So one way or the other, it's going to be over. And when it's over, oil is going to go like that. In the meantime, prices have come way down, oil prices.
12: Kristen Goodwin, Fox News.
1: Democrats have blamed the president for rising prices, and Democratic candidates hold slight 2-point leads in new Fox News polls and Senate races in Iowa and Texas. Later this hour, we'll get an employment economic update. The jobs report expected to show a slowdown in hiring from August with about 90,000 jobs predicted.
14: The unemployment rate is forecast to hold steady at 4.1% for a third month in a row. September's jobs report takes on added importance after the Fed raised rates by a quarter point a couple of weeks ago and indicated that another increase is likely before the end of the year to combat inflation.
1: Fox's Hillary Barsky on Wall Street. Stock futures are surging ahead of the report on more than 200 points for the Dow as oil prices drop. In the baseball playoffs, the Phillies are out. The Atlanta Braves beat Philadelphia 6-2 to advance to the next round, facing the defending champion Los Angeles Dodgers. All four of baseball's division series start tomorrow. On Thursday night football, the Browns win their third straight.
15: First and goal. And fighting his way into the end zone. Quinn John Judkins to give Cleveland the lead.
1: But Pittsburgh rallied back to tie the game on Amazon Prime Video, and then the Browns won it in the closing seconds on a long field goal. Cleveland's now 3-1. The Pittsburgh Steelers fall to 2-2. I'm Dave Anthony. This is Fox News.
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17: 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And it's filled with laughter and great information from Dooley Edwards.
18: David Ernest.
17: David Ernest. Here's an example.
19: They make a joke out of these guys. They say, well, okay. It kind of reminds me of Noah and the Ark. You're building the Ark. Where's the water? You know, there's no water. But what they're not thinking is that the clouds are getting heavier and heavier and heavier. And the flood came because there were some smart people that knew that Noah was smart. He knew it was coming. If you're smart, you know, you can see that something bad is going to happen. You just don't know exactly when the floods are going to come.
17: Dateline, Enterprise, Alabama. Another name change is coming to Fort Rucker. The name of the Army installation was changed in 2023 to Fort Novosel, in memory of a Medal of Honor winner from the Vietnam era. Now it's being changed again, this time to honor someone you would least expect. Soon the name of Fort Novosel will be changed to honor storekeeper and postmaster Sam Drucker of Hooterville. Although a beloved member of the community, it is unclear why they would make this change. You'll have a great time listening to the Harp and Wine Show.
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18: David Ernest.
17: David Ernest. You can call David Ernest on the telephone. And I don't seem to have a phone number handy. What's this?
18: It's the number.
17: Oh, wonderful. A loaf of bread, a can of beans, and a quart of milk.
18: The other side.
17: Oh, the phone number for David Ernest is 833-596-7233. And remember, the last four digits spell out the word SOFI.
18: Safe.
17: Safe. And David Ernest has a website. Whoa, whoa, whoa, whoa.
18: What?
17: That's what it says here on the paper. Whoa, whoa, whoa, whoa.
18: That's www.
17: Oh, www.retirewithernest.com. You'll find lots of great information there, testimonials from satisfied clients, pictures of the staff, and wonderful recipes you can try in the kitchen.
18: Where does it say that?
17: It doesn't. I just thought I'd throw that in.
18: Well, stop throwing stuff in.
17: Gotcha.
18: Now let's wrap this up.
17: Don't leave your retirement to chance. Who's chance?
18: Just read.
17: Oh, okay. Don't leave your retirement to chance. Call Doppel-Weinstein today.
18: That's David Ernest.
17: Call Doppel-Weinstein, David Ernest, today. How was that?
18: Fine.
17: Not too many mistakes.
18: Oh, no, we'll just edit all that out.
17: Great. I'm going to lunch.
18: And I'll be here all night. I'll bet you anything, that guy got this job through DEI.
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33: Now, a few words about Maxine Waters.
34: She stares at orange juice cartons because it says, concentrate. She puts lipstick on her forehead to make up her mind. She once took a ruler to bed to see how long she slept. She once climbed over a glass wall to see what was on the other side. She got stuck on an escalator during a power outage. She saw a sign that said airport left, and she went home. She almost drowned once because someone left a scratch and sniff sticker at the bottom of a pool. She tried to return a donut because it had a hole in it. She wrecked three McDonald's because the sign said drive through. She once got a brain worm, and it starved to death. She believes equal pay means getting paid the same for doing nothing. She got a tattoo of her name in case she forgets it. She studied for a blood test and failed. She thinks a quarterback is a refund. She put her phone on airplane mode and threw it, expecting it to fly. She thinks Taco Bell is a Mexican phone company. She is the dumbest woman in the world.
35: I resent that, and I resent the remark.
36: Shut up before I knock you silly.
37: Too late. Somebody beat you to it.
38: This is your roving reporter, and today I'm speaking with a hungry man.
39: You got that right, Jack. I am starving.
38: Well, what are you going to do about it?
39: I just called my money man, David Ernest.
38: The money man with the money plan?
39: Oh, that's him, man. 833-596-7233, and those last four digits spell out the word safe.
38: Well, how did he help?
39: Well, just so happens I've got $50,000 that's kind of in a liquid state that I can invest. So he hooked me up with a certificate to go eat at Texas Roadhouse.
38: You're kidding.
39: No, man, that's why I'm standing in line here in front of Texas Roadhouse. That's where I'm gonna go eat.
38: Well, what if I don't have $50,000?
39: It don't matter, man. Just call him up. All you have to do is talk to him.
38: 833-596-7233.
39: So I see you're calling him up now.
38: Yes, I am.
39: Oh, well, I can dig that, man.
38: Well, while you're digging that, get us a table near the kitchen.
39: If you stop drooling, he might be able to understand you better.
38: Just get the table.
40: Attention, HR people. The image of your company is very important. Just one bad review or any hint of a scandal can cost your company millions. And you know you have people working for you who have to put in their two cents. They're under the mistaken impression that everyone wants to hear their opinion. You hate to have to let someone go, but it's got to be done. But you don't have to do it. Let 47 do it. That's right. The person who's giving the axe gets this voice message. Surely an accounts receivable.
41: You're fired. Get out of here.
40: Tom. In maintenance.
41: You're fired. Get out. Get out. Get out.
40: And Leonard in, well, we're not sure what Leonard does, but he gets a voicemail too.
41: You're fired. Get out. Get out. You're fired.
40: Thanks to this little HR helper, you'll never have to say the words again. And if you act now, you get this handy little fob for your keychain. Just press the button.
41: You're fired. Get out of here.
40: And you're letting people go while you're on the go. Get yours today, and you'll never get a voicemail saying,
41: "You're fired."
0: I lose my job because one of you, some random person, reports my posts to my employer and takes my job, takes my security away from me for a thought, and you're just going to take my money, my life, my food off my plate?
40: You should have thought of that before you went full tilt stupid.
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3: 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I am interviewing the Portfolio Defender.
4: Ooh, that's right, Dave. I'm the Portfolio Defender. Ooh, yeah, brother. Ooh.
3: Yes. And he has lots of experience with defending your portfolio.
4: That's right, brother. And I'll tell you, you know, I got a big match coming up this week against the Portfolio Killer himself.
3: I don't like him.
4: No, I don't like him either. I'm going to take him. I'm going to bend him and break him because he's after everybody's portfolio.
3: I know it. Ooh. He must be kidding Bernie Madoff.
4: Oh, I think well, Madoff is his manager. They got him out and he's in the corner. I'm going to get him too. Oh, it's going to be bad. It's going to be bad. We're going to be down here at the arena. Get your tickets now because you don't want to miss this. Ooh, yeah.
3: Okay. Well, can I ask you some questions, Portfolio Defender?
4: Sure, man. Go ahead.
3: Yeah.
4: Oh, I mean, ooh, yeah. Ask me anything. Ask me some questions. Ooh.
3: Okay. Do you obviously you like to make it where things are tax-free.
4: Oh yeah, tax-free. That's one of my cohorts is the tax-free Avenger. Yeah, he comes out sometimes and helps me because you want everything to be tax-free when you get ready to retire because you worked hard and you want all that dough when you go to the fishing hole.
3: Oh yeah,
4: ooh,
3: yeah, yeah,
4: yeah,
3: yeah, yeah, yeah, yeah, yeah. I know. Hey, and you probably like tax deferral.
4: Oh, tax deferral. That's my dog. I got a tax dog, but a dog named Tax Deferral. We're all about that at our house, yeah. Ooh, yeah. Yeah. We all sit around looking at our portfolios and trying to breathe in these crazy masks. You know what I'm saying?
3: Yeah.
4: Ooh, yeah.
3: Yeah, yeah. You look kind of familiar to me. I thought you had died.
4: Well, ooh, no.
3: No, that's a movie.
4: Don't tell that.
3: No. Not on the movie. No.
4: Ooh.
3: No, kids, y'all didn't hear that. He didn't really die. He's back.
4: I'm back.
3: Yes, and he's protecting your back.
4: He protects
3: your back.
4: That's right. I'll come up and put the step over toe hole, and then what's the other one? The sleeper hole. Yeah, we do the sleeper hole on anybody after your portfolio.
3: Yeah. Ooh. You don't want to go to sleep when you've got a portfolio problem because they can sneak it away from you.
4: Well, but I tell you, Dave, I got to go now. I understand there's some portfolio problems over on the other side of town.
3: Well, that's good. Nice. Nice meeting you.
4: You still can't have me. Wait, that's Super Burhead. I'll see ya. Ooh, yeah.
3: Well, folks, no. I don't know what just happened
5: that
3: here.
5: That guy was off the chain.
3: He's protecting everyone.
5: That's right. He's almost like a superhero. Yeah. What was his name? Portfolio Man.
3: Oh, that portfolio
5: was
3: it. Yeah.
5: He's protecting your assets. Yes.
3: Although he didn't get them all out of the way, but that's okay. But here's the thing. You need your assets protected.
5: That's right.
3: Yes, you do.
5: Well, what's that old saying? CYA?
3: Yeah, you got to cover
5: your assets.
3: Yes.
5: That's right.
3: Cover
5: because
3: them.
5: If you don't, somebody will snap up your assets and take them away with them.
3: And you never know who they might be.
5: You don't want that. Have we mentioned Aunt Sally here lately?
3: Oh,
5: to run off
3: Lord,
5: with your portfolio?
3: You know, and Aunt Sally, sometimes she looks a lot like something called IRS.
5: Yes, she does. I think Aunt Sally is working both
3: ends. She might be working for
5: her. Yeah.
3: The thing is, they like to get some of your portfolio when you try to spend some of it. They try to get some of it. And they try, on some portfolios, they try to get some of it every year.
1: You sneaky bastard.
3: I mean, they want to get it every year. You want a portfolio that if you don't spend any, you don't have to pay them every year.
5: That's
3: and
5: right.
3: And you really, really would like to have a portfolio is when you spend some of it, you don't have to pay them any year.
1: I like it. I like it.
3: Those are the ones I really like.
5: Well, if you think you would like that, all you have to do is call David Ernest at 279-7431. The portfolio protector man, he may answer.
3: Well, he
5: but,
3: works for me.
5: You could leave a message for David.
3: Yes.
5: if you get the machine. But call him at 279-7431 and just set up an appointment. Go by. Talk to him. Won't cost you a dime, and it could save you a whole lot of dimes. A big stack that big.
3: Yes.
5: 279-7431. Call today. Call often. Call your friends. Tell them to call.
3: Absolutely. You need a bodyguard. Now, one of the bodyguards that I use is asset protector, a portfolio protector.
6: He is so handsome.
3: We got all these things, but the problem is some of these portfolios don't have those things. They don't have anything to protect you. You know, we had a show called The Naked Portfolio. They just kind of put you out there naked, and you're going, well, wait a minute. What if something goes wrong here?
5: What's that show that's on Naked and Afraid?
3: Yeah.
5: You know, they're making a new one.
3: What's
5: called
3: that?
5: Naked and You Shouldn't Be?
1: I'm naked.
5: Because this,
3: that's right.
5: But the Naked and Afraid people, they're out there, but they do have some skills to help them survive.
3: Yeah.
5: Most folks don't have the skills that David has as far as assets and portfolio protection and retirement and that sort of thing. David can kind of steer you in the right direction, get your feet on the path to prosperity.
3: Well, you know, they've turned me loose in the jungle for over 30 years, the jungle of portfolios, to learn how to survive. How to make this work.
5: It's a jungle out there.
3: It's a jungle out there. You've got to know how to survive. If the stock market goes down, you got to know how to make it where it doesn't go down with you.
5: That's right.
3: If you get sick, you know, I don't know how to get money out of the system.
1: That's right. That's right.
3: I've watched that show, Naked and Afraid. Some of them get real bad sick.
5: Yeah.
3: And they have to leave early, and they don't get any bonus money. Matter of fact, they interview them a little afterwards, and a lot of times they're just barely making it. You know, that almost killed me. You don't want that. You don't want to be almost killed when something in your portfolio makes you sick, makes the portfolio sick. You want to be able to have instant antibiotics, right there. You're
5: what,
3: well.
5: What kind of sound do they make?
3: What?
5: Is that an antibiotic? I had no
3: instead
5: idea.
3: Instead of what coming out of your portfolio, coming into your hands, into your portfolio.
5: I've got to get a new TV, though, because something's wrong with my TV, because when they show these people, there's little fuzzy things everywhere. I don't know what that is. But
3: you never know.
5: You never know. But we're going to take a short break, and we'll be back in just moments with more good advice from David Ernest on health and wealth, and maybe some more wrestling. I don't know.
3: Yeah, we'll talk about that.
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8: You know, I've heard a lot of good things about David Ernest.
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8: Well, maybe you should call David Ernest first.
9: You think he's got a shovel?
8: Never know till you ask.
9: I dig, man.
39: Faster than an old credit card imprint machine. More powerful than a stooge slap. Able to leap small house pits in a single bound. Look.
10: Where? Where?
39: Up in the sky.
10: I don't see nothing.
39: It's a toaster. It's a Buick. Hey, hey, it's the monkeys. No, it's
8: Money Man.
40: As our story opens today, we see Money Man sitting on the cash couch, poring over some important documents.
8: Let's see now. A six-letter word for carrot, two R's in the middle.
40: Money Man. Money Man.
8: What is it, loose change? Can't you see I'm going over some important documents?
40: Yeah, but I just heard something that I thought you should know.
8: And what might that be?
40: Well, I just heard that in 2028, the Democrats are thinking about running Kamala Harris and AOC.
8: The thought of it chills me to the bone.
40: Yeah, but what can we do?
8: Well, you know we've been in some tight spots, and we've used many special tools in our arsenal to make sure that justice was done.
40: Yeah? Yeah? So, what are you getting at?
8: We must use a device that I have never used before.
40: Yeah?
8: And just talking about using it is dangerous.
40: Well, what is it, Money Man?
8: To make sure that Kamala and AOC doesn't happen in 2028, we must use the time machine.
40: We have a time machine?
8: Yes, we do.
40: Wow, that means we could go back in time and set things straight.
8: Yes, we could make sure that Kamala and AOC don't run in 2028.
40: Well, I was just thinking about going back to last week because I missed wrestling.
8: Come on, I'll show you the time machine.
40: Will Money Man use the time machine to go back and set things straight so that Kamala and AOC don't run in 2028? Will going back in time put the entire world in jeopardy? Will Loose Change ever get caught up on wrestling? Tune in next time when we hear the erstwhile sidekick say, "Hey, Money Man, you remember when you said that you were chilled to the bone?"
8: "Yes, I remember."
40: "Well, I just noticed the flap is down on your Money Man suit."
8: Curses.
40: On the next H.G. Wells-inspired episode. So

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1: When we last left the boys, they had been talking about money and how you could plan for your retirement. They had also been chatting about the long-haired, freaky dude's days as a professional wrestling announcer. Let's rejoin the conversation already in progress.
2: Southern States Wrestling.
3: That was back in the good old wrestling days.
2: My friend, the Rockin' Rebel.
3: The Rockin' Rebel.
2: Rockin' Rebel. There was my friend Mad Max. The ministers of death.
3: The ministers of death.
2: Oh man, we had a crew. We had a crew of folks. We had Taz was in it. We had a Taz before there was a Taz in the WWE.
3: Oh, really?
2: Yeah.
3: And man, course, you're a pioneer.
2: Oh yeah, we were groundbreakers. Yeah.
3: Were you ever thrown out of the ring?
2: I fell out of the ring one time.
3: You fell out.
2: And I got put to sleep one time.
3: Uh-oh.
2: And Burrhead Jones headbutted me one time.
3: Super Burrhead.
2: And I think that's why I don't act right. And I actually had the Mongolian Stomper chase me with a boot one time.
3: Did that hurt?
2: He didn't catch me.
3: Oh,
2: and that's
3: good.
2: The time I fell out of the ring is because I was trying to, I had the microphone and it was corded. And I dropped, tried to roll, got my feet hung up. Just
3: oh, man.
2: But he didn't hit me with the boot.
3: And you never know when you're going to get hit with a boot. That's for sure.
2: That's right. The boot is out there, and it could get you at any minute. And what you need is somebody that's got your back. So if you even get hit with the boot, it doesn't hurt as bad.
3: Yes.
2: And that guy is this guy right here.
3: When your portfolio gets hit with a boot.
2: And I got a wrestling name for you.
3: What's that?
2: The White Tornado. There he is right there. It's the White Tornado. That's him.
3: I like it.
2: Yeah, and he's going to come out, and he's going to spin around and get your portfolio all fixed up and ready to go.
3: You got to put a spin on things.
2: That's right.
3: If you don't put a spin on things, you can get the boot, and that can take your loot.
2: That's right.
3: You don't want that boot to take your loot.
2: No,
3: put the spin on things and change it around.
2: If that boot gets your loot, it's going to scoot.
3: It will scoot right on into like other coffers, like the IRS.
2: Yes.
3: Oh, they got a bucket. Did I ever tell you about Marmaduke?
2: Now, you've told me about Marmaduke. Yeah. He had a store near where you grew up.
3: Marmaduke was a penny pincher. He said, Sonny, pennies make dollars. But he had this old log cabin store, and it had these, wood is, had cracks, in between.
2: Yeah, little like little spaces.
3: If you would drop any of your loot through those cracks, you'd hear cha-ching, cha-ching, and Marmaduke would just laugh and say, "It's gone now, Sonny." You don't want the IRS to say, "It's gone now, Sonny." Mm-hmm. You don't, because it's gone. When they get it, it's gone. It's gone. You want to hang on to that stuff. You want the floors to be kind of like where kind of close together. You want your portfolio put tightly together so that it won't fall through the holes, and then they got a bucket under there and it falls into the IRS bucket. A lot of times when they talk about all these portfolios, they say, well, you got this bucket over here, you got this bucket here, this bucket's a little more conservative, this was a little more aggressive, and all these buckets, and that's how we protect you with these buckets. But the thing is, we got a big, gigantic bucket underneath all them buckets, and that's how we catch everything. Because every now and then, something falls out of the bucket. And how do you fix that? You got a bucket that catches the bucket. That's how you do it. You don't get bucked off because you get caught in midair, and there, you're really staying right where you need to be. You don't get broke up. Your bones don't get broke. You don't get stomped up by that bull.
2: Yeah.
3: The bull on Wall Street is running around all the time. You ever seen these fools over in Spain? They run from it, and it'll kill them.
2: I would be running the bulls here. I'm running this way while the bulls go that way. That would just be the smart thing to do.
3: You want to run with the bulls, but you don't want to fall down with the bulls, in front of them. So that's how our bucket works. If you fall off the bull, you don't get stumpled by the bulls because you fall in the bucket. You fall into the free fall. But you get caught and you're saved, and your portfolio can never go down below where it was the day before.
2: Now, we all have to pay taxes.
3: That's
2: pretty much the truth. We have to.
3: It's the legal taxes.
2: If you don't, they'll come get you.
3: Yeah.
2: But the thing is, it's like the guy was selling the used car, And the guy says, how much you want for it? And he told him, he says, I don't mind you getting rich,
3: yeah,
2: but you don't have to make it all off of me. That's the thing about the IRS, you know, you pay your fair share, but you know, they kind of want more than that. Sometimes they want you to go above and beyond.
3: Yeah. You know? If you do some dumb things, they'll take lots of money from you.
2: So what you need is to pick up that phone, which you probably pay taxes on, and call David Ernest, and he will guide you through this. He will help you figure out how to legally avoid paying too much.
3: That's
2: and
3: right.
2: It's all on the up and up. Yeah. It's all above board.
3: Oh, yeah.
2: It's not like, I bet Marmaduke had one of them old steel trays up under there that he would slide out every afternoon.
3: Click, click, click, click.
2: Yeah, he probably made a fortune.
3: Oh, man. He didn't believe in any of the investment kind of people. The stock market, his old grandpappy lost a lot of money in the stock market and the banks, you know, the banks that went out in the 30s.
2: Yeah.
3: So he wouldn't do it. But, you know, in reality, we know that the United States is the government, and that is what makes the money valuable. You know, we've not been on the silver system or the gold system in a long time. We got some in Fort Knox. I'm not really sure how much we've not given away. I think we're giving it a lot away, you know.
2: Mm-hmm.
3: So really what's powerful here is our economy. Our economy is what's really making the strength of our money work for us. And our military. You know, people say, well, military? Yes. And our deals with China and our deals with Russia and our deals with North Korea and all these things is what makes us powerful. Are making part of NATO pay for some of their damages?
2: Oh, yeah.
3: Are making Mexico pay for a wall, and which I don't know if that's going to happen. But the thing is, all these things makes our money more powerful when they're put together right. So I don't think money's going to go away. And if it did, it wouldn't matter where you had it. You could have it in the mattress. You could have it in the portfolio. It wouldn't be worth anything.
2: Okay? Right.
3: I mean, we've talked about the money of the South. It was good one day, and the next day it's just a novelty. So that happens. Look at Venezuela.
2: They're just throwing it in the streets out there.
3: It's just not worth anything. I mean, it's really been destroyed by that socialistic system. Did I just say socialistic system?
2: And if you think socialism is a good thing, what I'd like for you to do, just for me, is go live in a socialist country for a couple of years and then come report back to me and tell me what you think. I bet you'll think different.
3: Yeah.
2: Because
3: I mean, there are things that the government needs to do, obviously, to protect us, okay? But one of the things that they really, really, it seems to really has enhanced us down through the years is the fact that they allow us to have our own businesses and to pay taxes, but to also defer them or get out of them by doing some things that they, in other words, you use a portfolio preservationist like me, asset preservationist, and you can do these things. There's ways to plan for your future so that when the tax man cometh, he just takes a small amount, not all of it. He takes some of it and you help support the government. But you also help support your family because you get to keep what is legally yours to spend on you and your family. And that's what's important.
2: That's important. And it's important that you call David Ernest today. We'll be back with more of this extravaganza in just moments with David Ernest.
3: It's a wrestling. And welcome back to our Health and Wealth WrestleMania show.
2: Yes, indeed. You know, I had a lot of fun doing that. We went all over the place. And I've had people come up to me and they say, is wrestling, or is we, it's wrestling, but
3: wrestling,
2: wrestlers, is it real? Well, that depends on how you look at it. I'll let you in on something if you don't know this. Okay. Some people will cut you about it.
3: Yes, my grandfather was.
2: My grandmother.
3: My granddaddy, he believed it was all real.
2: But the thing is, it is real. You can get hurt.
3: You can.
2: It's just, what do they call it? Scripted sports entertainment.
3: Yes.
2: I mean, when they come out.
3: Acrobatics.
2: Yeah, they pretty much know how it's going to go.
3: Yeah.
2: The dude in the ring, the referee, he's in charge. He's the one, he's usually mic'd up or getting out of earpiece. They're telling him, look, this, you know, they're going to have to step it up. And he'll get, hey, step it up. He'll tell them what to do.
3: Yeah.
2: And there's a planned ending, too. Yes, when they throw him, I've been thrown down on that mat. I know. It hurts.
3: It
2: I mean, it's not,
3: good.
2: It's not, you know, excruciating, but it's not something I'd like to have done every day. Somebody described it as soap operas for men.
3: Yeah,
2: but you know, a lot.

0: interest rates, the stock market goes up, they up them, the stock market goes down. Mm-hmm. Some kind of enthusiasm comes out, the market jumps up. Oh, they're not going to make a deal with the Chinese, and the market drops down. It's almost scripted. Mm.
1: And you mentioned something a while ago. You were talking about our military.
0: Yeah.
1: You know, when we go over to these other countries, we don't go for nothing.
0: No.
1: We're not just the Boy Scouts. They don't put it in the paper.
0: No.
1: But they do. Like, we go over and help somewhere in Egypt. They send stuff over here. I mean, it's all on the up and up, but you just don't hear about it.
0: And that goes on in all political stuff where there's mm-hmm. backdoor deals going on. Okay. But here's the thing. You need your own backdoor deal going on.
1: That's right.
0: You don't need to be dependent or co-dependent upon the government taking care of you, because it just might not happen, probably won't, the way you want it to happen. You need to have your own backdoor deal going on. That is, you need to have your own IRA, or more your Roth IRA. You need to have your own 401k or Roth 401k. But very important, you need to have your own private self-completion retirement program. And yes, that has to deal with insurance companies, because there's nothing else, to my knowledge, legally guarantee what we call self-completion. Okay, what happens if your house burns down? They build it back with insurance, right? Mm-hmm. What happens if you die? They give your family life insurance policy to give money to help survive. Mm-hmm. What about if all that was geared into a program that if you get sick, you're still alive, you can't work, they give you money, tax-free. What if all of that could be bundled into a program that when later on into your life, the government says, well, you know, we're going to reduce your Social Security based upon how much income you have, but you have the income that's not reportable because you borrow it against your program. That's how you get out of taxes. Borrowing is not taxable, my friend. Borrowing is a debt on paper. So that's the way you get around a lot of these things. We have programs that we can show you all these things. These things are legal, okay? They're legal. They're using insurance products. And there's other ways to do it. Your Roth IRA is supposed to be tax-free as long as you can trust the government. And if they did renege on that one, I do believe it would be worse than any demonstration that has ever hit the Capitol of our United States.
1: It would be a march of biblical proportion.
0: I believe it would be.
1: Yes.
0: I believe it would be. So,
1: they'd wander in the desert for 40 years before they got there, but it'd be big.
0: Yes. And then they had a lot of snakes they had to eat. There's snakes in your portfolio.
1: Yes.
0: There's snakes on the planes. There's snakes in the portfolio.
1: In my head, they're all in
0: yes. there. Yes. You need to get out the snakes. Get them out of there. Every now and then a snake will come around and you can't help it, okay? But you need to be able to kill the poisonous snakes and let go the good snakes. Mm-hmm. How do you know which one's the good and the bad? That's where you call somebody like me. You need to know what's going on. We sit down with you and we say, well, tell us your situation. Are you married? You got kids? Tell us about what you love. Who do you love? How much money you got? How much do you need? What do you want? What's your goal in life? What do you see in the next 10 years, 20 years? We go through all that. We don't charge for this, by the way.
1: No.
0: We just go through all this with you, okay? And it's very important that we know what you want. Now, most people want happiness. Most people don't want to lose their money in the stock market. I've never seen anybody that says, hey, I just want to lose it, man. I'm going to put it in the most risky thing I can. Maybe it's in a risky thing and they don't even know it. You need to look at all these things, okay? That's what you need to look at. Your taxes, you need to look at those.
1: Uh-huh.
0: You know, a good CPA, a good tax accountant. You need to look at all these different things. And there's trust work that can be done sometimes. Sometimes you might need a trust. You might need an irrevocable trust. You might need a revocable trust. Or you might need some other kind of trust. Those things we can look at, and then we can refer you to the attorney who would look at it a little more. I don't practice tax stuff, and I don't practice law stuff, but I am involved because I have to be, and I get you to the person who can pull that lever. But the thing is, I am involved in tax-free investments, tax-deferred investments, and I am involved in insurance-type investments that do those things, and they're all related. You know, when you go to a physician, you don't say, hey, I think I need a brain surgeon right now. I'm going to go see one.
1: Well, let's set that up for you.
0: You don't do it that way.
1: No.
0: You say, I think I need to call Doc so-and-so, you know, Doc Holliday, whatever his name is. And you say, you know, and you go in there and say, yeah, you got me. You've been having headaches. Yeah. Well, I think

0: you might need to go see this neurosurgeon over here or this neurologist or whatever. That's when you come to me. I say, well, what's all this going on? Maybe you need to do this. But he don't charge you extra for that. I don't charge you anything for what I do like that, okay? You come and you can talk to me. I'm a free talk to person.
1: Free. You got to be careful because your portfolio could go away.
0: Yes.
1: Health and Wealth. We'll be back next time.
2: 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Materials presented are believed to be from reliable sources, and no representations can be made as to its accuracy. All ideas and information should be discussed in detail with one of our qualified representatives prior to implementation.
3: I'm David Ernest, and I approve this message.
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4: 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Tariffs come in 100s, 120s, regular or menthol. I wish I could tell you how they taste, but no one has been able to afford to take a drag of one of these things.
6: They're expensive.
4: And you know, the Surgeon General has his little message on one side of the pack.
7: You're gonna die.
4: And there's another message on the other side from the Treasury Department.
8: Man, these smokes are expensive.
4: So if you're trying to quit, switch to tariffs today. You'll never light up another cigarette.
9: Thank goodness.
4: Especially not a tariff. So don't let trying to quit get you down. Now you can breathe a sigh of relief, although you may cough and get a little lightheaded. So inquire about the price of a pack of tariffs today. Say you want a carton? What are you, Uncle Moneybags? Tariffs. You'll quit smoking, and you may be able to help pay off the national debt of Haiti.
10: That's a lot of money.
4: Tariffs.
11: The Who's down in Whoville liked Christmas a lot.
12: Yay!
11: But the Grinch, who lived north of Whoville, did not.
13: How can I stop Christmas? I know what I'll do. I'll steal Christmas from each little Who. I'll steal all their trees. I'll steal all their wreaths. I'll steal their packages, lights, and I'll even steal the roast beast.
11: So he broke in a Who's house. It was blacker than pitch. And the last thing the Grinch heard was, "Take that, you..."
14: Don't miss the Christmas classic, How the Grinch Was Fatally Shot While Trying to Steal Christmas, right after Santa Claus Is Coming to Town, just not to your house. 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
15: Now, George Snuffleupagus interviews Adam Schiff.
16: Senator, I know this subject matter is quite sensitive to you, but we have to talk about your watermelon head. I mean, come on. You do realize you have a weird-looking head shaped like a watermelon, right?
17: You know what, George? That is a Republican talking point, and I don't want to talk about it.
16: But at some point, you have to talk about it, Senator. I mean, that bitch is huge, and it's literally shaped just like a watermelon.
17: Can we just talk about something else, please? I can talk about Trump if you want.
16: We'll get there, Senator. First, let's talk about your pencil neck. How can you even hold that big watermelon head with that tiny little pencil neck?
17: You know what? This interview is over, George. Thank you.
18: You little pencil neck.
19: You see, if you take a pencil that's on the lead, it looks like a pipe cleaner attached to a head. Add a buggy whip body with a brain that leaks. You got yourself a grit-eating pencil neck geek.

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1: Who's this loser?
2: Pencil neck gee.
3: Bye bye.
4: He will never be president of the United States.
5: He had a really good chance to be different and really have a chance to change things, but he doesn't do the work. He's lazy.
6: Even if Donald Trump did win all of the toss-up states, he would still lose.
7: We talk about him every day and we continuously bash him.
8: He's not going to be the president. Don't worry about it.
7: Exactly.
9: Donald Trump is not going to be president of the United States.
10: And we better be ready for the fact that he might be leading the Republican ticket
11: next week. I know you don't believe that.
12: Donald Trump will not become president.
13: President Obama will go down as perhaps the worst president in the history of the United States! Exclamation point at real Donald Trump. At real Donald Trump. At least I will go down as a president.
14: The state of the vote for the President of the United States as delivered to the President of the Senate is as follows. The whole number of the electors appointed to vote for President of the United States is 538. Within that whole number, the majority is 270. The votes for President of the United States are as follows. Donald J. Trump of the state of Florida has received 312 votes.
15: I'm Donald Trump, and I approve this message.
16: The length of the applause has been edited to fit into this time slot.
14: Kamala D. Harris of the state of California has received 226 votes.
3: Bye-bye.
17: Have you heard about the lonesome loser?
10: That was just mean.
18: I know.
19: Please raise your right hand and repeat after me. I, Donald John Trump, do solemnly swear.
20: I, Donald John Trump, do solemnly swear
19: that I will faithfully execute the office of President of the United States and will, to the best of my ability preserve, protect, and defend the Constitution of the United States so help me God Congratulations, Mr. President.
1: Oh, is my face red?
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25: 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This time, it's the infamous Ugly Baby story from the legendary Flip Wilson.
26: I was coming in from Baltimore to do the show, and, well, I was on the train there, and I'm settled in my seat. I'm very relaxed, And the first thought that passed through my mind was to familiarize myself with the surroundings. And I glance across the aisle, and I notice that the lady occupying the seat there had her baby with her. Ugly baby. Bad-looking baby. Now, generally, I'd hesitate about passing an opinion about somebody's kid, but this was, even if I don't say it, it's an ugly baby. I only took one quick look, like that, and I saw in from the front of the coach comes this guy, the guys, he's had a few. And as he approached the section where the woman was with the baby, he stops, and he's staring, like that. And the woman's watching him. She's watching him from the corner of her eye. She says to him, "What are you looking at?" The guy says, "I'm looking at that ugly baby." So that's a bad-looking baby, lady. I bet you save a lot of money with that baby. You don't have to hire any babysitter. Nobody's going to bother that kid. The lady gets offended. She gets offended. As he pulls the emergency cord, the train stopped. There's a big scene in there. All of everybody's crowding around there. And you know the guy who goes through the train selling those 25-cent sandwiches for a buck and a half? He comes in, big scene, the conductor comes in. The conductor says, "What's going on here? What's going on here?" And the lady said, "This fellow just insulted me. And I don't have to spend my money to ride this railroad and be insulted." The conductor said, "Now calm down, lady." He said, "Madam, the Pennsylvania Railroad will go to any length to avoid having differences between the passengers. That perhaps it would be more to your convenience if we were to rearrange your seating. And as a small compensation from the railroad, If you'll accompany me to the dining car, we'll give you a free meal. Maybe we'll find a banana for your monkey.
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5: 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Hey, man, don't go away, man. Just go away.
2: Immigrants were arrested in Alabama this weekend as President Trump's mass deportation began in cities around the nation. The arrests are a departure from the kind that occurred before President Trump's term. Under Biden, it was rare that anyone other than the specific person law enforcement was searching for would be taken from their homes. This week, Trump increased arrest quotas for ICE officials to at least 1,200 to 1,500 arrests per day. In Alabama, there are an estimated 183,000 total immigrants. The Hispanic and Immigrant Center of Alabama estimates about 20% of those are undocumented, but exact numbers are not known. Advocates in Alabama are preparing for more arrests in the days ahead.
6: Stop. Drop the menu. Listen, if you want a burrito, you're going to be missing out. Because the waitstaff vanished, ran out the door, screaming in Spanish.
18: Emigre.
6: Yeah, something like that. They grabbed their coats and grabbed their hats and boom, they were clean out of sight. They didn't get my order and that ain't right.

0: must be very important. Ice.
1: Lots of ice, ice, baby.
0: They got guns. Say, it must be military appreciation night. Maybe we should go somewhere else. What? Do I have a green card? No, just this coupon. No, I wouldn't like to go take a ride in the nice van. Oh, it says ice on the side of the van. Yeah, I was asking for some ice for my Coke. No, not that kind of Coke. What? I'm getting deported. All I did was ask for ice. Good thing I didn't ask for extra napkins.
2: This is your roving reporter. Today I'm talking to a lion tamer.
3: What up, Wild Kingdom?
2: I see you're working with the big cats.
3: That's right, man. They're ferocious. Down, Garfield, or no tender vittles for you.
2: I'll bet you've made so much money that you've had to hire yourself a money man.
3: Yeah, man, and I've hired the best.
2: You mean the man who could quite possibly be the most beloved asset preservationist in the world.
3: That's right, man. David Ernest.
2: The money man with the money plan.
3: Yeah, Daddy-O, and you can call him toll-free at 833-596-7233.
2: And those last four digits spell out the word safe.
3: Yeah, man. Mr. Jinx, stop that. That's disgusting.
2: Tell me, how did you get into this business?
3: Well, my Uncle Claude, who was also a lion tamer, taught me everything I know.
2: And what was your Uncle Claude's last name?
3: Badly.
2: Claude Badly.
3: Yeah, excuse me. I gotta go scoop out the litter box.
2: Make sure you get that joke while you're at it.
4: All matters discussed during this show are for informational purposes only. Each individual situation may vary, and the opinions expressed here may not apply to everyone. Materials presented are believed to be from reliable sources, and no representations can be made as to its accuracy. All ideas and information should be discussed in detail with one of our qualified representatives prior to implementation.
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15: Less hiring, more unemployment. I'm Dave Anthony, Fox News. That is the headline coming out of the just-released jobs report.
16: A significant slowdown in September, just 29,000, and we were expecting 90.
15: And hiring for August was also reduced by the same number, 29,000 fewer jobs created.
16: And our unemployment rate jumps up to 4.2% from 4.1% the previous month.
15: That's Fox Business Network's Taylor Riggs. And the reaction on Wall Street's positive. Stock futures are surging in part because oil prices are plunging nearly 4%, with European leaders considering tapping into their diesel fuel reserves, reacting to a Trump threat.
17: The president's considering a ban on U.S. diesel exports in an attempt to limit rising prices for Americans. But diesel costs are at record highs in Europe too, and a lot of that fuel comes from the United States. European leaders have met to consider what to do if President Trump limits or stops the supply. Some fear a catastrophic impact in the U.K. and the European Union.
15: Fox's Jonathan Savage in London. The captain of the Fly Dubai flight, who was stabbed by his co-pilot in an attempt to crash the plane, speaks out from his hospital bed, talking to India's prime minister, who hails Smit Machar as a hero.
18: When I was on the ground, I realized that the aircraft is going down, and I told myself, this is the last push, Smit. The door is right there. And I was still getting hit, but I opened the door.
15: That allowed passengers to see him, all bloody, still being attacked. They rushed in, subdued the co-pilot, and the plane landed safely in Saudi Arabia. President Trump goes to Alabama today, continuing to campaign for Republicans, hoping they keep control of Congress in the November elections, after he went to Texas and then Oklahoma, where he told supporters at a rally last night,
19: if the Democrats win, you'll have an economic depression, very much like 1929, in my opinion.
15: Democrats are making affordability the big issue amid low approval ratings for the president's handling of the economy in polls. 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
1: How y'all doing? You excited it's Friday? I'm super excited it's Friday.
2: I'm mildly excited it's Friday.
1: I'm usually mildly excited. In fact, my whole life I've been eh. But I am super excited.
2: Excellent. Glad to hear that.
1: I'm worn out by this week's. I'm ready for it to be over.
2: Yeah, no kidding. I just read a guy who merely has the same name as one of the so-called Cornell 7 is now getting doxxed and threatened and harassed.
1: Imagine that.
2: He's the wrong one of his name.
1: Wow.
2: But the internet doesn't care.
1: No.
2: Oh, they. All right, let's figure out who's reporting what. It's Lead Story with Katie Green. Katie!
3: All righty, the networks are talking about the Fly Dubai incident. NBC.
2: I don't think I will, by the way.
3: Yeah,
2: Fly
3: no, thank
2: Dubai.
3: You. NBC. Couldn't let all of them die. Hero Indian pilot attacked mid-air speaks for the first time. And from Fox.
1: Yeah,
3: Hero
1: we should play that. It's pretty compelling.
3: Yeah. Well, yeah, okay. Of course, my computer just decided to freeze. So let's move on. Wall Street Journal. Employers added 29,000 jobs in September, and unemployment rose slightly.
1: And that beat expectations or was short of expectations?
2: No, showed weak job growth. Short. Weak, terrible. The economy plunging, the recession, depression, cannibalism.
1: Cannibalism? Wow, I hadn't expected that.
2: Stay tuned.
3: From the Financial Times. Diesel falls sharply in EU as it considers releasing 50 barrels under pressure from Trump.
1: 50 million barrels, yeah. 50 barrels wouldn't help much.
2: Would help me.
1: Yeah,
3: million,
1: I'm surprised the EU is willing to play ball with that, but that'd be something. Cause the markets to drop.
3: From the New York Times, Ukraine showed Europeans what it said were secret Russian plans to cut off major Ukrainian cities from power, heat, and water.
1: Yeah, Zelensky's making the argument that Putin's about to get extra, extra bad.
2: Yeah, we're going to starve and freeze and dehydrate the people into submission is the new plan.
3: Yeah, along those similar lines, also the Financial Times. Putin has told military leaders to abandon all rules of war, Zelensky says.
1: Was he following any?
3: CNN, what's next for Lindsey Clancy after the judge denies the motion for a not guilty verdict?
1: Okay.
3: USA Today, Hakeem Jeffries says sky's the limit for AOC in 2028.
1: All right.
2: Okay.
3: New York Post. Small California company creates the world's most boring robot, but it will save you hours every day.
1: Doing what? What's it going to do for me?
3: All the house chores.
1: Wow.
3: Dishes.
1: I don't believe that. I don't believe we're close to a robot that could do your dishes or your laundry.
2: Dishes and laundry? That would be impressive. I'll tell you.
1: It would be awesome, but I just don't think we're even close.
3: And finally, the Babylon Bee. 4D chess. Trump guarantees Republican victory in midterms by renaming the Democrats Republicans.
1: Ah! Tricky. Trump's schedule over the next couple of weeks is unbelievable for a guy who's in his 80s. I'll have to run through that. Doing multiple rallies a day after day, traveling all over the place whilst, you know, running a couple of wars and everything like that. Crazy schedule. I'll have to tell you how he got to Oklahoma yesterday because of the bad weather.
0: Armstrong and Getty.
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3: 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True story, I never minded being 235, but you know what minded? My knees that were falling apart and my back. 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
2: 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It's every single day, plus bonus Benson on the weekends. Please do check that out. Well, let's handle a few things here. I'm going to start with addressing why I was off yesterday, and it was not a pretty picture. So on Tuesday evening, I was in Florida, did the show from Florida, and had an event that night, and went out to dinner afterwards with some people. It was wonderful, had a great time. And in the middle of the night that night, I was woken up by some trouble. My body was revolting against something I ate. I'm like 90% sure that must have been the culprit. Like, not 100% sure, but I think it was fairly textbook food poisoning. And when I tell you Wednesday was a struggle, that is not at all an exaggeration. In fact, I did the show on Wednesday from Florida, and behind the scenes, it was a rough scene, my friends. I was taking advantage of commercial breaks to go. I will spare you the details, but I made it through. Like, we got the show done. I was proud of that, but I was playing hurt. Let's put it that way. One of our colleagues suggested that it was like my Jordan flu game. And I don't know. It was a pretty good show on Wednesday. I'm not sure it rises quite to that level, but I bet you some of the symptoms were similar. And then I had to fly home from Florida to D.C. that evening. And the white knuckle affair of getting to the airport, getting through security, et cetera, getting onto that plane and getting to D.C. and then home, just hoping that all of a sudden I wouldn't have to, like, throw up or something. That was not fun. That was emotionally not fun on top of the physical discomfort. And then I got home, and just in case it was something beyond food poisoning, Adam was saying, like, look, I cannot afford to get sick as well with the kids at home. Like, do you mind, like, sorry to do this to you, but do you mind sleeping on another floor just so you don't get anyone sick? Which was probably for the best. And I woke up on Thursday morning yesterday, and I was like, oh, feeling a little better, but still very touch and go. And that's why I had to call it. I

0: First hour quickly. Second hour, third hour. Boy, the Phillies look horrendous. They just got rid of their manager. You may have heard of him, Mr. Producer, quietly, Don Mattingly. Have you heard of him? Aren't you a Mets guy? Did the Mets come in last place in the division or what? Say what? Am I right about that? They got a big lineup. They spent a fortune for it. You know, they stirred things up, and they come in last. Why do you think that happened? It's a curse. Meanwhile, the Yankees are in right now, right? You like the Yankees? No, you don't like the... What is it with Mets fans that hate the Yankees and vice versa? I don't know either. Now, why would you be a Mets fan over a Yankees fan? What is that? Is it your family or something? It is family? Okay. Now, ladies and gentlemen, I'm going to read something to you. Probably should start this next hour, but let me start it now. The Atlantic. The Atlantic. Here's who Democrats want to impeach next. As Democrats, by Matt Visser, as Democrats have grown more hopeful they might win control of the U.S. Senate, congressional investigators, they've gathered regularly in a conference room in the office of Senator Maggie Hassan of New Hampshire. She's disgusting. Who's on track to lead the body's key oversight committee if they do. The team in recent months has assembled a list of people in President Trump's orbit and administration whose actions are worthy of a probe. A probe? You mean like a cattle probe? And they have brainstormed possible witnesses, drafted information requests, gamed out how the administration might respond across the Hill. Representative Robert Garcia, lowlife from California, who could soon chair the House Committee on Oversight and Government Reform, has been preparing even longer. So just so you understand, America, when it comes to affordability, Democrats are responsible for jacking up all the prices that the president has been bringing down and is wrestling down. They're not thinking about affordability. They want to destroy the Constitution because they want power forever. One-party rule. I see Elon Musk picked up on it. Good, Elon. I'm glad you listened to the program. But that's the truth. I've written about their one-party efforts. I've talked about their one-party efforts. It's starting to resonate out there because it's true. Why else do they want to destroy the Constitution but to benefit themselves? But they're not thinking about affordability. They want $8 a gallon gasoline. Newsom is illustrative of what they want. More illegal aliens. Medicare for all, to destroy Medicare for all you seniors who paid for it and all you seniors who need it and use it. Now illegal aliens are going to be getting Medicare for all. Yeah, yeah, they got great ideas, these dumb bastards. Excuse me, these Democrats. He told me, that's Garcia told the reporter, he keeps a running list of the most corrupt things that the Trump family has done on a whiteboard in his home in Long Beach, California, where senior staffers this week wrapped up several days of strategy meetings. Long Beach, California used to be a Republican stronghold. Now, obviously, it's not. There's a lot of ideas and possible investigations on there, he said. So this is where your tax money's going with this clown Garcia and his phalanx of staffers, overpaid pensions, medical care, to plot against our country. With the midterms just weeks away, an army of committee staffers have been quietly preparing to launch numerous investigations in the new year. When the 120th congressional session begins in January, Trump and his administration could suddenly find themselves under the type of scrutiny they have thus far avoided. But there are significant risks and limits to Democrats' congressional powers, and divisions could quickly emerge over the number and intensity of investigations, especially if their majority is a thin one. No, they'll stick together on this. They've got their clicking boots on. They've got their brown shirts on. They've got their hammer and sickles. They're all ready. During Trump's first term, Democrats heavily invested in trying to impeach the president on two occasions, animating their base, but taking them away from work on issues of broader interest to more Americans. But the biggest hurdle is likely the president himself. Trump is widely expected to be more dismissive of congressional oversight than any president in history. Good! He doesn't have to participate in his own demise. Ignoring requests, resisting subpoenas in ways that give Democrats little recourse, or issuing broad pardons to insulate those close to him. That's what Biden did. Biden set the rules. Democrats attempted to hold someone in criminal contempt of Congress, the matter would be referred to the Department of Justice that Trump has controlled completely. All of these considerations leave Democrats certain that they're going to scrutinize Trump like never before, but deeply uncertain about how it will go. I don't think I'd call it retribution. I call it a reckoning, said Representative Suzanne Bonamnabagayabadaba of Oregon. I don't look at it like we're going to get back at you. We're going to hold you accountable. Yeah, you're not fooling anybody. You're not fooling anybody, lady. May I call you a lady or whatever you are? We will continue after the top of the hour. I'll be right back.
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13: From Bowen Glaze Stadium on the campus of Washburn Rural High School in Topeka, Kansas. 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Alongside my partner Chuck Spurlock and our producer engineer Garner Cowdery, I'm Drew Olson. Tonight we've got a good matchup out of the Centennial League. Both teams are sitting at 500 on their respective campaigns, but there is more to this game that isn't seen from the naked eye. One team is trying to put back-to-back wins together and continue a winning streak over their opponent, while the other is trying to get back in the win column and end a 6-game losing streak to their league foe. It's the visiting Emporia Spartans as they face off against the Washburn Rural Junior Blues. Over the next hour, we will preview this game in depth. We'll also go over games featuring local teams, including those from the college and professional levels. We'll also get words from head coach Steve Buehler, bring you the starting lineups, and give you keys to victory in the Centennial League showdown. All that and more coming up next on the Highland Dairy Pregame Show. 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
13: And we welcome you back to Bowen Glaze Stadium here at Washburn Rural. It is homecoming, our second consecutive homecoming matchup. But this time, this is actually the second time that Washburn Rural has been a part of the homecoming festivities. This time we get to go to their place and do the festivities for homecoming king and queen all over again. But yeah, it's a great, great day for football here. Temperatures roughly in the 70s, low 70s, might by the end of the night get into the upper 50s. So this is how you can tell that October football is here finally. But we've got a good one here today between two Centennial League foes in Washburn Rural and Emporia. These teams, both of them are 500 on the season, and they're looking for a significant win between one of their league foes, and hopefully this could decide who gets into better positioning when it comes to playoffs as well. Taking a look at this series, it dates back to the year 1974. Chuck might know that one pretty well, but anyway, Emporia won that ball game 21-8. This is a monumental game. This is the 50th all-time meeting between the Spartans and the Junior Blues. Washburn Rural holds a slight edge in the all-time series, 26-23. Man, it is really close, but it kind of splits in half where you go back to the early to the mid-70s, early 80s, and it was pretty much all Emporia. But then when you had Bowen come in and he turned that Washburn Rural program around, It's been all junior blue since, especially in these last few years, because now Washburn Rural leads the series. You go back to last game, 2025, Washburn Rural shut out the Spartans 38-0. The last time that Emporia won a ball game over the junior blues in football, 2019, a very significant year, as that one was the last full season before COVID hit, but the Spartans got the win over the junior blues 17-6. Let's take a look at both teams individually. Let's start with Washburn Rural. They're 2-2 in the campaign, coming off a good victory over Topeka High, their league rivals, 34-7, after avenging the loss against Bishop Carroll. Washburn Rural averages 22.75 points per game, but they give up 26.5, thanks in large part to only allowing 7 points twice this season, one to Olathe South and the other to Topeka High. They are ranked in the top 25 in Class 6A. They are number 13 in the state in that classification. The head coach of the Junior Blues is Steve Buehler. He is in his 14th season and will coach his 131st game with the school. His record at Washburn Rural sits at 74-56. Couple key players we're going to look out for. Sophomore quarterback Jay Wallace. He was a little bit of the factor in the victory over the Trojans last week. He's got to throw a monumental pass, his first touchdown pass of the season. That was a big one for him. And then, of course, you got senior running back Jaden Baum. He's going to be the main guy this week, especially when it comes to things on the ground. Jaden Baum, 99 carries. His next carry will put him over the century mark, but he has 593 yards and 8 rushing touchdowns on the season. So keep an eye out for the senior running back, number 26, Jaden Baum. Now we move over to Emporia. Emporia this season is 2-2, coming off a loss to Junction City 32-6. Emporia, they played a couple teams earlier and got some points on the board. This is kind of why it's a little outlying that they average almost 40 points a game. 39.75 is the actual average number. And their defense is very good as well. They only give up 20.25 points per game. Emporia is also ranked in the top 25. They are ranked number 23 in the classification as well. The head coach of the Spartans is Daniel Goodman, and he is in his second season with the school, and he'll coach his 14th game with the Spartans. His record at Emporia sits at 4-9. We're going to look at a couple key players here for Emporia, most notably sophomore quarterback Cale Claiborne. Claiborne doesn't throw the ball very often, and he's not very accurate either. 8 of 18 for 234 yards, and out of those 8 completions, 5 of those were for touchdowns. So that's some kind of outliers there as well. But he can do it with his legs. 26 carries for 289 yards and 5 rushing touchdowns. And then you got senior running back Ben Collins. He has 75 carries for 414 yards and 5 rushing touchdowns. If the season were to end today, thanks to my partner Chuck Spurlock for giving me these notifications, that Washburn Rural right now would be the 9 seed and would have to travel back to Wichita to face off against Wichita Southeast, who would be the 8 seed. And we'll go over the rest of these right now later on in the evening as we take a look at games from around the area. But most notably, Washburn Rural would have to travel for their first game of state. I now turn it over to Chuck Spurlock, who just made it into the booth. Had to fix a little bit of a chair issue there, so that way he could see the action. But, Chuck, this right now, from what I could see in this situation, one team's coming off a loss, the other one's coming off a victory, but both teams are 2-2. They want to get over that 500 mark. What is the coach's mindset for either team going into this one?
17: Well, I think if you're Coach Buehler, you know, you're coming off a good win, conference win over Topeka High last week, so you can build upon the offense with Jay Wallace at quarterback and continue to build upon that they got last week. And I'm sure Jaden Baum, he may not get 34 carries like he did last week, but I know Coach Buehler was talking about how shocked he was to realize how many carries he had at halftime. But for Washburn Rural, it's just, like you said, an opportunity to get back to 500. Now, tonight, an opportunity to get above 500, because in that 6 through 10 seeding area there in Class 6A West, all of the schools are 2-2. So a win here or there can dramatically improve your standings for the playoffs, which begin at the end of this month. So get you only a few weeks left here in the regular season. Then I believe it's on the 30th that we pick up playoff first-round games.
13: Yep.
17: So it'll be an improvement, you know, to get above 500, and that may put them into a spot where they could be hosting that first game in the playoffs. And then for Emporia, you know, Emporia, new coach coming into the program. They've gotten two wins this season already and then had a tough loss last week, as you mentioned, to Junction City, another league foe. So they're going to be coming in tonight hoping to have the opposite result that they did last week. But it's going to be a tough test for the Spartans. And as I'm just looking down here on the field, I believe that's probably the entire roster of Emporia. Their entire roster is about the same amount of kids that are standing while the Washburn Rural offense is running through some plays. It's the guys that are standing there watching. That number is about the same number of players that Emporia High School has. So Washburn Rural has plenty of players, outnumbering probably Emporia by two, I would get, you know, two times as many players. But I know they've been improving, Emporia that is, having two victories. I'm trying to remember their season last year wasn't, said their coach.
13: I was going to say, brand spanking new. They doubled their, actually got the same win total that they did last year, only two wins, I believe, and seven losses.
17: Here in the first 4 weeks of the season. So it's been a definite improvement for the Spartans this season.
13: I will point out it is homecoming, and I'm glad you brought it out. So we can just name the candidates for homecoming if you are curious to know.
17: We can buy a t-shirt too. All right. Homecoming candidates. We'll start with the ladies. One candidate is McKenna Dunn. They do not list what year they are, but I'm assuming all of them are seniors. But McKenna Dunn, Casey Hodgson, Julia Deister, Evie Blow, Annie Winter, and Abby Wanamaker are the ladies. And then for the gentlemen, Weston Deister, Miles Cavett, Kobe Stringfield, Gavin Van Tile, Evan Butterfield, and Cohen Thiessen. So we've got six. All right, 1, 2, 3, 4, 5, 6. Six and six for the candidates. I don't know. Most of the schools nowadays do it before the game to allow probably the ones that are involved in football or cheerleading or whatever not to, or band for that matter.
13: I was going to say, if I'm not mistaken, they have a whole ceremony that's going to be taking place at halftime. I could be wrong.
17: Okay.
13: I'd have to go back and look. Because our good buddy, the Hall of Famer Mike Mann, sent me all this information from Athletic Director Charlie Nims. And I, again, thank Mike for allowing us to do this, but also sending us this information, allowing us to have the heads up that this is a homecoming game. And, you know, just honestly, just bringing that up, it's always good to have everybody come back for a game like this.
17: Right. Good crowd. Washburn Rural always has a real good turnout of students and parents and fans and the community coming out and supporting the Junior Blues each and every football Friday night. And this is no different tonight here for homecoming 2026.
13: Yep, and it is at halftime. I just looked at the itinerary, so we will most likely introduce your homecoming king and queen for Washburn Rural at halftime.
17: And that's just one reason why Mike Manns is a Hall of Famer, is that he gets us that information beforehand so we're aware of it before we come on the air. And just thank you for what he's done for both of us and what he's done for so many people over his many, many years of broadcasting here in the Topeka area.
13: All right, when we come back, we will have the games of note from the college and professional levels, as well as games from around the area in the high school ways. That's all coming up next. 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
13: And we welcome you back here to Washburn Rural High School homecoming here at Bowen Glaze Stadium as now just Washburn is out on the field as Emporia went back to the locker room. But it's now time to take a look at games from around the area here in the Highland Dairy pregame show. Let's start with our first one, and that is Blue Valley Southwest taking on Highland Park. Highland Park is 1-3 on the season. They're coming off a difficult loss to Casey Sumner, and it was low scoring as well, 12-6. Blue Valley Southwest, well, it's not any prettier either. They're 0-4. They're coming off a loss to Bishop Miege, 41-28. But Blue Valley Southwest Blue Valley Southwest currently is in the top 25 in Class 5A. They're at the top. They're right on the cusp. They got number 25. This one should be a bounce-back win for Highland Park, but what do they need to do to get to that point?
17: Well, for Highland Park, it's JoJo King Cannon and JoJo King Cannon and JoJo King Cannon, because in the second game of the season, they lost Jahani Montgomery for the rest of the season. So he is going at it by himself as far as senior leadership on the offensive side of the ball. So I'm sure King Cannon's having to look at some wide receivers and some other running backs, because Jahani and JoJo were the big rushing attack leaders for the Scots. And so that may have played a part in the low-scoring 12-6 game against Sumner last week. But JoJo can lead his squad and play really well. Maybe they can pull out a victory tonight over at Hummer Sports Park. But Blue Valley Southwest, they play in that always difficult EKL that is loaded with good teams. So the 0-4 record, that may be why they're still ranked, partly because of who they've played and who they've lost to. So it's going to be a tough game for the Scots tonight at Hummer.
13: Speaking of high, they face off against Eudora, and we were able to see those Cardinals play a couple times. But Topeka High, they're 1-3 on the season, coming off a loss to these Junior Blues of Washburn Rural, 34-7. Eudora, on the other hand, is 3-1 this year, coming off a victory over Ottawa, 31-7. And the Eudora Cardinals sit in the rankings in the top 10. They are number 8 in Class 4A. Chuck, this will be a very tough test for this Topeka High Trojan team. What do the boys of Troy need to do to pull off a huge upset?
17: Oh, yes. The mute button is a magical thing.
13: That's what I was trying to help you.
17: I muted the button to cough, and then Drew's over here having a pointing fit. I was trying to figure out what he was pointing at. No bugs on my hand, nothing. But my microphone was muted, so I apologize, everybody at home. Topeka High is going to have a tough test, as you said, traveling over to Eudora. We got to watch Eudora and Hayden play on opening Friday night of the season. We've gotten to see the Trojans play twice this year, last week, and then also, I believe it was in week one as well, on a Thursday night, if I remember correctly.
13: Mm-hmm.
17: But and that was Topeka High's only victory so far of the season. So it's going to be a tough game for them, depending upon the health of the regular starting quarterback, Asher Philbeck. He was under the weather last week, so he only played, you know, a limited number of snaps at quarterback, and a lot of the game was spent with Courtney Sanders, the all-purpose player, at quarterback. So maybe if Philbeck can play and that allows Courtney Sanders to go back to his regular position, it may give the end. Ricardo Dowd can do what he did a little bit last week with that one long touchdown run against the Junior Blues here. They can make it a tough game between themselves and the Cardinals of Eudora. But Eudora, tough team. Their only loss was a 14-0 shutout to Tonganoxie, and Tonganoxie's also ranked in Class 4A. So it's going to be a tough one for the Trojans tonight over in Eudora.
13: I also forgot to bring up, if the season ended today, we'll start with Highland Park. They would be traveling to Ulysses to face off against them. They're number 4. Highland Park would be the 13th seed in the west side of 4A. And then on the 6A side of things, Topeka High is a 13 seed. They will travel to Lawrence to take on those Free State Firebirds. Moving on, we now move over to Topeka West at Leavenworth. Topeka West is 1-3 on the season. Yes, I am not kidding you. They are 1-3. They beat Shawnee Heights for the first time since 2005, winning that game in a barn burner, 58-40. If the season were to end today, Topeka West would be the 14 seed, and they would have to travel to Kansas City to face off against the Wildcats of KC Washington. Leavenworth, on the other hand, is 2-2 on the season, coming off a big victory over Turner, 56-7. And Leavenworth, the Pioneers, are ranked number 21 in Class 5A. All right, Chuck, they got the first win off their chest. Usually it comes down in the waning minutes against Turner, but this time they pulled off a big upset. What do they need to do to have lightning strike twice?
17: Well, I think the fact that they were able to get that victory in rather convincing fashion last week, it gives them confidence and, you know, kind of an idea that we can go and we can play with Leavenworth. Leavenworth was taken to overtime, I believe, the week before against Shawnee Heights. Leavenworth was able to pull out the victory by 8. So Topeka West got to go in with a little bit of confidence, and when you have Nas Williams-Brown on your team, you've got a shot based on what he did last week. But he's almost a 600 yards rushing on the season. He's got 7 touchdowns. And Leavenworth, as you said, got 2 wins, Shawnee Heights, and then last week against Turner. So, as you said, lightning might strike twice this week over in Leavenworth for the Chargers, which would double their win total from last year and the previous 3 years. So big game for Coach Parker and the Chargers tonight.
13: Next up, we move to Class 3A, and this is finally districts for Hayden as they face off against Baldwin. Hayden having a surprising season in all of the wrong ways. They're 0-4 on the season, losing to St. Mary Southside out of St. Louis, Missouri, 49-28. Miraculously, the Wildcats are still in the top 15 in Class 3A, ranked number 14. But they face off against a Baldwin team who's 3-1 on the year, coming off a shutout against Perry Lecompton, 28-0. Right now, Baldwin is tied for first with Santa Fe Trail. But if you go by basic overall win-loss record, they're the 2 seed out of that group. Hayden is third, but they just haven't played a game. So this is a big one for Hayden. And Baldwin is also ranked number 17 in Class 3A. All right, Chuck. Something needs to get fixed at Hayden, and what do they need to do to beat this Bulldog team in Baldwin?
17: Well, I think you were talking about the fact that Hayden is still ranked. I think the respect that the Hayden Wildcat program has them in that spot, and the fact that tonight will be the first game of the two 4A schools who are both ranked in Eudora and Tonganoxie. Hayden, you know, now gets to get into district play. And I believe, little foreshadowing, we will be there next Friday night for another district matchup. I believe the cause of Perry Lecompton will be traveling over to the newly named
13: Tom Stringer Family Stadium. Yes. It got announced last week at homecoming.
17: The Wildcats, you know, I think they're going to be leaning on Jarius Todd Wong, who's had a breakout season as a sophomore. He had almost 100 yards last week in that loss to St. Mary Southside with a couple of touchdowns, and then Logan Power and the rest of the Wildcats having an opportunity to host the Baldwin Bulldogs, and they're coming in after their first win, as you said, last week against Perry Lecompton, first district win.
13: All right, Turner versus Seaman is our next one. We move back to Class 5A for this one. Seaman is 2-2. They started the season 0-2 and bounced back with a couple of wins over Shawnee Heights as well as Lansing last week, 41-17. Again, Cale Ketter was all over the place once again. And the Vikings are now ranked 15th in Class 5A. If the season were to end today, Seaman would be traveling. They would have to go to St. James Academy as St. James is number 7 in Class 5A on the east side, and Seaman would be the 10 seed. And then, of course, they've got Turner, who is 0-4 in the season, coming off a loss to Leavenworth. Seaman's 500. What do they need to do to go above it, Chuck?
17: Well, it's homecoming at Seaman today. Yes, I think this first Friday in October is a favorite for homecoming performances or homecoming dates, but Seaman has what you would call a good homecoming opponent.
13: Yes.
17: University of Kansas football team used to be everybody's homecoming opponent back in the 80s. And
13: that's not a shock.
17: No, but Seaman, as you said, 2-game winning streak, and if they play the way they're capable of playing, I think they'll have a 3-game winning streak after tonight. But as you said, Cale Ketter leading the way. He's thrown for over 1,300 yards on the season. Coy Barda, almost 700 yards receiving. Quint Moravac is just over 400 yards rushing. So offensively, they have a good offensive unit. It's been, in the games we've seen, their ability to stop the running game of Baser Linwood and the difficulties they've had on that side of the ball, because a lot of times they're able to outscore you. They've got to just get stops and not make any mistakes. So for Seaman, I think if they play the way they're capable of playing, like I said, I think they'll get their third win in a row.
13: All right, Spring Hill in Shawnee Heights. We get to see the Broncos now. By the way, kind of spoiling it a little bit, this is Shawnee Heights' homecoming as well.
17: Hey. Well, a little different last year, if anybody remembers at home. I think we had like four straight weeks
13: of homecoming.
17: We were at somebody's homecoming game. So
13: okay, let's think. If I can remember this off the top of my head. Okay. So I know we were at Hayden's, mm-hmm. which that one was obvious. We were here. Ironically, we're here two weeks in a row for homecoming, or two seasons in a row. Then it was Highland Park's homecoming when they played Atchison. And if I'm not mistaken, I think we were at Shawnee Heights' homecoming.
17: Yes.
13: But I could be wrong about that. No, Topeka West's homecoming.
17: That's it.
13: There we go. I was like, it was either Shawnee Heights or Topeka West, one of the two. Either way, speaking of the Thunderbirds, they're 1-3 on the season. They got bumped out of the top 25 in Class 5A after losing to Topeka West 58-40. Spring Hill, my goodness, they seem like a perfect fit in the United Kansas Conference. They are undefeated 4-0 this year, coming off a great victory over Baser Linwood 24-0. The Broncos are ranked number 4 in Class 5A, and they are also ranked in the state of Kansas in the top 25, ranked number 10. If the season were to end today, Shawnee Heights would travel a long way down south to face off against Pittsburgh. Pittsburgh is the 4 seed. Shawnee Heights right now is the 13 seed. Chuck, this has kind of been a difficult year for Shawnee Heights. I know they lost a lot of seniors last year, but coming off a tough loss against Topeka West, where, honestly, Topeka West just outplayed them, what do they need to do here to pull off a big upset over Spring Hill?
17: Well, and having Spring Hill come into the United Kansas Conference, they have added quite the powerhouse football team, and they've got some other sports that they're pretty dominant in as well, so it's a good addition in that respect to the United Kansas Conference, but maybe not as an opponent for a lot of the other teams in football this season. But Shawnee Heights, coming off the last 2 weeks, we've seen them play, lose to Topeka West, and 2 weeks ago they lost to Seaman. They've had flashes and moments of good offensive play, good defensive play, but they tend to have larger spans of time during the game where they give up big plays or make a mistake, turn over the ball. Seaman, that's been a couple weeks ago. I don't know how many short fields Seaman had where, you know, they got the ball inside the 35-yard line of Shawnee Heights, and so their drives were, you know, 20 to 30 yards for most of the first half. And when you get down in that big of a hole, sometimes it's hard to dig your way back out of it emotionally, and you get down in the dumps and you're, you know, mentally. And so it's going to be a tough test on homecoming, as you said, for Shawnee Heights against the talented Spring Hill squad.
13: Now we move on to 1A, and we get to see the Rossville Bulldogs here. They face off against Royal Valley here. The Bulldogs are 2-2 on the season, coming off a big victory over Reno County, 43-7, and they are ranked number 3 in Class 1A. The Panthers of Royal Valley are 3-1 on the season, coming off a victory over Pleasant Ridge in dominating fashion, 47-8. Another 2A school, they are ranked number 16 in the classification. And if that was the case, I believe if this will be not a district game, but right now overall records and rankings as well, Rossville would actually have the edge as the number 1 seed. They are tied with Wabunsee right now as the best teams in that district. And you have Mission Valley as well as St. Mary's finishing out the district. All right, Chuck. This is going to be interesting because Royal Valley has just come out of nowhere here this season. And Rossville kind of getting that bounce back. What do they need to do with, honestly, with those guys there, especially Landon Lewis being there at quarterback?
17: Well, the big thing, Royal Valley's pulled off some big upsets, so this would be another, I say, feather in their upset cap if they were able to defeat Rossville tonight. But for Rossville, it's leaning on the quarterback, Landon Lewis, and he's thrown for 680 yards, and he's rushed for a little over 400 yards and accounted for 15 total touchdowns. So dual threat quarterback in the backfield for the Dogs, and then Cale Horgan and Cale Horak at wide receiver positions. They both right around 250 yards receiving apiece. So I think Rossville will be able to continue after that victory last week over Reno County Homeschool and get a third victory as they head into district play, which for them I believe will start next week, and they'll finish the regular season playing their district opponents in weeks 6, 7, and 8.
13: Yep, and then the final high school game of note we're going to look at, West Franklin versus Silver Lake. Silver Lake, my goodness, those Eagles of Silver Lake have done some incredible things this season. Thanks to Logan Pegram and their coaching staff. They're undefeated 4-0 this year, coming off a big victory over Oskaloosa, 61-14. They are number one in Class 2A, and they are ranked number four in the state of Kansas. West Franklin, on the other hand, flip it. They're 0-4 on this season and coming off a tough loss to Osage City in a shutout, 57-0. In 2A District 3, right now, both Silver Lake and Osage City are 1-0, but Silver Lake would have the edge as the overall best team in the district. They're 4-0. Osage City is 3-1 with Mariner Christian Academy not having a game yet. And then Oskaloosa would be fourth. West Franklin would be fifth. So what do the Eagles need to do in this situation? I kind of sound like a broken record because they basically dominated teams from the opening kick to the final whistle all season long. What do they need to do against West Franklin?
17: If it isn't broke,
13: don't fix it.
17: Don't fix it. You lean on your quarterback, sophomore Kipton Kruger, the junior running back, Dom Monholland, and just allow those boys to continue to do what they've been doing the first four games of the season, as you said, just dominating from the opening kick to the final whistle. It's kind of interesting to think, you know, just go back a year, and we remember Rossville making it all the way to the state title game and losing by one single point to Sterling in a wonderfully played championship game, and then Silver Lake losing early in the playoffs, but Silver Lake having an all-state wide receiver in Dane Johnson, and you know, a good team played Rossville to a point on opening night a year ago. And you just think they just keep that train rolling and moving and come out this year and have just been dominant in every game they've played so far. And I kind of expect that to continue tonight against West Franklin.
13: All right, now let's move on to the college and professional levels. We're going to move on to the first one. It's KU versus Middle Tennessee. Family weekend at the booth. It's Saturday at 11 a.m. on ESPNU. KU is 1-2. Coming off a tough loss against Arizona State where they outgained the Sun Devils by almost 200 yards and lost the game by 7, 24-17. I can see, if you could have saw the frustration on Chuck Spurlock, he did the old Bob Huggins, fooey there for a second. But now they face off against Middle Tennessee in their last non-conference game. What does KU need to do to bounce back here? And this could be a hot seat game for Lance Leipold.
17: Well, you know, you hope as the last non-conference game of the season that the Hawks, after this bye week, have been able to kind of realize and see what things that happened over in London that prevented them from winning a game, which, as you said, outgained their opponent by quite the margin and yet still be on the short end of the score, which at the end of the day, that's what matters and that's what people pay attention to, not the total yards and all that other stuff. It's what the scoreboard says at the end of the game after 60 minutes. But for KU, I think, you know, coming out against Middle Tennessee, I think it's going to be a tough game to kind of get up, especially being at 11 o'clock in the morning. Who knows when that pregame meal takes place tomorrow morning. But I was reading some things this week, and Isaiah Marshall, the quarterback for KU, talking about even becoming more comfortable in the offense, and they've done some things to help him along the way. The offensive coordinator, Andy Kolonicki, done some things, and he also talked about it this off week, gave the guys opportunity to get healthy for those that had little nicks and injuries over the first few weeks of the season.
13: KU just might have lost one of their running backs of the season, Yasin Willis.
17: Yes.
13: The Syracuse transfer, but it sounds like it might be towards the end of the season. We don't know, but now we get to see Dylan Edwards pretty much step up, the K-State transfer.
17: Well, they said that was one of the things that came out this week, is that he was going to be highlighted more in the offense due to that injury to Willis. But hopefully KU fans are hoping for good things from the multi-transferred Dylan Edwards. I'm trying to think, what is it, three schools?
13: Yeah, this is
17: school number all three
13: of them
17: or four.
13: Three, Colorado, K-State, KU.
17: Okay, and he committed to Notre Dame, I think.
13: I think
17: eventually,
13: so.
17: But never
13: like
17: went
13: that.
17: There. But I think it'll be a good game for the Hawks. Get that victory before they head into the rest of the season of conference play.
13: And then the final one of the professional levels, it is the Kansas City Chiefs against those old boys, the Raiders. That is on Sunday at 3:25 on CBS, which we just found out a little bit ago that Tony Romo will not be back with CBS. They officially have parted ways, so it'll be Jim Nance and J.J. Watt on the call for that game. But honestly, how about those Chiefs? After struggling these last year, they're now undefeated, 3-0. Coming off a close victory, kind of played it a little bit conservative against Miami, but they won the game 24-10. An old AFC West rivalry game. This should be a fun one between the Vegas guys and your boys, the Kansas City Chiefs.
17: I believe that, I was listening to something earlier this week, that this is the first time that they have faced one another undefeated. So, you know, for the... back in the days, those of you listening remember the Marty Schottenheimer days, he would always talk about this being Raider week, and it was a big, big thing for Coach Schottenheimer. And so I don't think it's gone down any. The Raiders may have gone down in talent the past few years, but they have played really well this year. Kirk Cousins at quarterback. Ashton Jeanty is finally showing why he was a top five draft pick, and Max Crosby always doing the things he does on the defensive side of the ball. But the Chiefs are looking like the Chiefs
13: finally
17: from a couple of years ago, and that can only be a bad sign for the rest of the NFL if they start playing that way. Travis Kelce looks like he's a five-year player and not a longer tenured player. His speed looks a lot better than it has in the past, and so I suspect that the Chiefs are going to go out to Vegas and get a victory on Sunday afternoon.
13: When we come back, we'll have the Red Robins Coaches Show as well as the Charlie's Car Wash starting lineups. 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
6: Welcome back to Washburn Rural High School, Bowen Glaze Stadium, for tonight's homecoming game between the Washburn Rural Junior Blues and the Emporia Spartans. The band is on the field, I believe. Looks like, from the looks of the student body, we may be having the alma mater, so I'm thinking the national anthem will be coming up soon, so we'll probably be taking a quick break. But wanted to talk about the coaches' show, the Red Robin coaches' show, and when you think of Red Robin, you just think of those bottomless fries and that campfire sauce, or at least I do. And I'm kind of like Pavlov's dog, start to drool over thinking about those fries and campfire sauce. But we had a little technical difficulty tonight with the battery-powered interviewing device for Coach Steve Buehler as we went out to do the interview. But Coach Buehler is looking forward to tonight's conference foe, homecoming. And homecoming always, as he talked about, brings a little bit of a distraction, especially when you have a few players that are nominated for homecoming king. So there's kind of all the activities that go on during the week leading up to homecoming night. So he knows that that's going to be a little bit of an issue, but he's pretty confident in his guys that they're going to be able to, you know, concentrate on the task in front of them, which is the game against Emporia tonight. Important game for not only conference or their league, but also the idea of seeding for playoffs. As Drew mentioned earlier when we talked about this game, they're right now currently seeded number 9 in 6A West, and a couple victories over the next couple weeks may bump them up into that 6, 7, or 8 spot, which would give them a home game the first week of the playoffs at the end of this month. So that is the majority of what Coach Buehler talked about. He kind of talked about just wanting to concentrate on what worked well last week against Topeka High, which was running the ball, got good play out of the backup quarterback, Jay Wallace. So that's what Coach Buehler's looking out for in tonight's game. So we are getting ready for the national anthem, so we're going to take a brief timeout as the Washburn Rural Band leads the crowd in the national anthem. 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
8: Spartans will come out in a 3-3-5 alignment defensively, starting at one defensive end. Number one, a 6'2", 210-pound senior, Ben Collins. At nose tackle, 6'2", 250-pound junior, number 57, Juan Zuniga. At defensive tackle, 6'3", 290-pound senior, number 77, Jonathan Couch. At the Sam linebacker position, a 5'10", 205-pound senior, number 25, Zayden Ortiz. At the Mike linebacker, a 5'9", 185-pound freshman, number 42, Jace Sollers. At the Will linebacker, 6'4", 235-pound senior, number 12, Tarek Franklin. At one cornerback, 5'11", 180-pound senior, number 8, Talon Kirk. At the other cornerback, a 5'11", 175-pound senior, number 5, Garrett LeBlanc. At a nickelback position, 6', 170-pound senior, number 20, Damarian Lyons. At free safety, 6'2", 180-pound junior, number 2, Oliver Klein. And at strong safety, a 5'10", 175-pound sophomore, number 13, Noah Roadcap. And now for the Emporia Spartan offense, here is Drew Olson.
7: At left tackle, it's the 6'1", 240-pound junior, number 74, Michael Wendling. At left guard, it's the 5'11", 280-pound junior, number 54, Aiden Ocampo. At center, the 5'11", 270-pound senior, number 55, David Newton. At right guard, it's the 6'3", 290-pound senior, number 77, Jonathan Couch. At right tackle, it's the 6'1", 245-pound junior, number 56, Ty Karcher. Your two wide receivers, 6'2", 180-pound junior, number 2, Oliver Klein, as well as wide receiver, 6'4", 235-pound senior, number 12, Tarek Franklin. It's a wishbone backfield for the Emporia Spartans. Your two halfbacks, the 5'10", 175-pound sophomore, number 13, Noah Roadcap, and the 5'11", 175-pound senior, number 5, Garrett LeBlanc. And the tailback is the 6'2", 210-pound senior, number 1, Ben Collins. And your starting quarterback for the Spartans, a 6'2", 195-pound sophomore, number 4, Cale Claiborne. And those are the starters for the Emporia Spartans. And now I turn it over to Chuck, who has the defensive starters, which I believe is a nickel defense, if I'm not mistaken. Nope. Base 4-3. I messed that one up. Either way, I was getting him confused with Emporia's lineup, but he has a defensive starter for the homestanding Junior Blues of Washburn Rural.
8: At one defensive tackle, 6 foot, 185-pound senior, number 52, Stephen Cantrell. At nose tackle, 6 foot, 265-pound senior, number 64, Sam Scott. At defensive tackle, 6 foot, 260-pound sophomore, number 76, Austin Emery. And on the edge, number 3, a 6 foot, 195-pound senior, Amir Jones. At the Sam linebacker position, 5'11", 200-pound sophomore senior number 29, Gavin Hohmeyer. The Mike linebacker, 6'1", 205-pound senior number 8, Tyler Tangine. And Will linebacker, 6'2", 220-pound senior number 44, Cade Danielson. At one cornerback position, 6'1", 180-pound senior number 16, Braylon Dolman. At the other corner, 6'1", 180-pound senior number 2, Colton McGuire. At free safety, 6'1", 190-pound senior number 4, Zach Wright. And at strong safety, rounding out the starting lineup, a 5'10", 185-pound senior number 12, Alex Racinos. And now for the Junior Blues starters on offense, here's Drew.
7: At left tackle, it's the 6'2", 200-pound senior number 65, Evan Linton. At left guard, it's the 6'2", 255-pound senior number 56, Nick Loughney. At center, the 6'2", 220-pound sophomore number 70, Charlie Billings. At right guard, the 5'11", 210-pound senior number 59, Zade Poe. At right tackle, the 6'4", 215-pound junior number 67, Trace Russell. Your tight end is the 6'4", 240-pound junior, number 32, Zach Hancock. Your two wide receivers, at one of them, the 6'4", 210-pound senior, number 6, Isaiah Whiteside, as well as the 6', 150-pound junior, number 22, Braden Schumacher. Your two backs in the backfield, at the halfback, the 5'11", 205-pound junior, number 23, Lucas Penrod. And your starting running back is the 5'10", 225-pound senior, number 26, Jaden Baum. And your starting quarterback this evening, it is the 5'11", 175-pound senior, number 18, Jay Wallace. And those are the starters for Washburn Rural. Quickly, Chuck, what are some keys to victory for Washburn Rural?
8: I think going back to last week, take advantage of that power running back, Jaden Baum. Lean on him, not to put a whole lot of pressure on your quarterback who's starting his only second game, Jay Wallace. And then defensively, just do what they did last week. And for Emporia, you know, you talked about they don't throw the ball very often. So obviously they're going to have to get that running game going. And for Washburn Rural defensively is be able to stop the running game. But for Emporia, just to get those big plays, chunk plays, don't put themselves in second and long, third and long positions where you kind of have to throw the ball. But that would be the keys to victory for both squads tonight.
7: 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All right, it's now time for our Communications Federal Credit Union kickoff payoff. Remember, you must be 18 years or older to enter into the competition. And if the opening kickoff is returned for a touchdown minus a penalty, you have a chance to win $144. The lucky contestant, Chuck, it is
8: Ralph Morges of Topeka, Kansas. And you are the lucky contestant tonight. And I'm trying to see the coin toss. We'll find out when we see the kicker grab a tee.
7: You want to see something that is very improving. It is good to see Gavin Vantile, who's usually the starting quarterback. He is not playing in this ball game due to an ankle injury, but to see him run without a boot, that is a good sign there.
8: Well, Ralph Morges, you are rooting for Emporia to return. I almost did it again, Emporia State. We're not the Hornets. We're the Spartans. And for Emporia to return this opening kickoff. But I will say the all-league kicker for the Rural Junior Blues, Mr. Ryan Austin, he has a tendency to kick it into the end zone for touchbacks. He did that multiple times last week. So, Ralph, we're kind of hoping that that does not happen tonight. but there's a pretty good